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4: Yeah. Ice.

0: So I have a friend, and I think his wife is cheating on him.
1: Oh, no. Oh,
0: wow. And I feel like it's right in his face, and I don't know if he's just...
2: You can't tell him.
0: Maybe he's a good husband, and he just truly trusts and believes her, and that's awesome. But sometimes I feel like that can be used against you. I guess him and his wife were hanging out the other day, and she was like, I think I'm going to get out of here and go just, you know, do some work. Because she works from home sometimes.
3: Uh-huh. Yeah.
0: And he was like, oh, okay, cool. Where are you going? She's like, oh, just to the hotel.
3: Okay.
0: And he was like, oh, okay. Because I guess there's a real nice hotel that just opened up by their house. And he's like, cool, have fun.
1: Well, that makes sense. Nice hotels have good lobbies and Wi-Fi.
0: But you can go anywhere. Most people, when they go to work, they go to a coffee shop. Yeah. Or you go to somewhere with like a, I don't know, just going to a hotel. You're going to a hotel to rest or Serena. Like if your husband... We're just like, hey, I'm going to go grade some papers at the hotel. I just want to get out of the house. Would that be weird?
3: Yeah, I'd be like, well, why? Why can't you just go to our bedroom and close the door?
0: Or just anywhere other than a hotel. It seems so weird to me.
1: But I understand
0: Starbucks.
1: For women, because the kids are always up the woman's ass for like, hey, can I have more time on the switch? Or can you make me a sandwich? So sometimes I feel like women need to remove themselves from the house.
0: You can remove yourself. There's nothing wrong with that. But why go to a hotel? Motel.
4: Well, because
3: Holiday Inn.
0: You know?
4: Ooh, hotels nowadays, they got nice lobbies. Like, you know, they
1: that's
4: got.
1: What I'm saying.
4: If it's an AC hotel, I'm cool with it. If it's a Motel 8, no.
5: Motel 8?
4: Yeah.
5: Not even 6?
0: I don't believe that. I don't believe that. I think something creepy is going on. And I mean, what do you do? Do I tell him, hey, I think she's cheating?
4: But is that insecurity on your end? Like, on the guy's end?
0: It doesn't affect me one way or the other. I just feel for my friend. Ari's on the line and she's on my side. She thinks my friend is, my friend's not cheating, but my friend's wife is cheating on him.
5: Cheated on him.
0: How would she handle it? Personally, she will share her advice next.
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0: Okay, so this is Tino, and I have a friend that basically I think his wife is cheating on him because she is straight up telling him, hey, I'm going to go, you know, she works from home a lot of the time, and she likes to get out of the house to, like, I don't know, just get away from the kids and have a breather.
1: Mm-hmm. Yes.
0: But lately she's been like, oh, I'm just going to go work at the hotel. Hotel. There's a new hotel that just opened up. But I'm like, you can go anywhere.
2: Yeah.
0: Mm-hmm. Why a hotel? And I feel like some people, they don't want to be a liar. So technically, if she does end up getting caught later, she's like, well, I told you where I was going.
2: That's right? True.
0: Because that guilt hits you weird. Ari's on the line. What do you think? Am I overreacting?
3: Absolutely not. I think anybody would feel that way. People go to, like, libraries or Starbucks or internet cafe or something. They go to a hotel by your house to get work done. It's kind of suspicious.
4: What about the hotel is suspicious? The fact that there's beds upstairs?
3: Heck yeah, the fact that it's a hotel. We all know what happens there.
2: I know, but I feel like at hotels, it's just a different vibe there. You know what I mean? Like, you got the aesthetics, you got, like, you know, the music, and then you also got a bar in there, too, so you can actually really chill out.
3: Exactly. That's not work vibes.
0: Exactly. She's getting worked on.
3: That sounds more like it to me, too.
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0: Takara Williams was hanging out with Shannon Sharp recently.
2: Yep.
0: For the Club Shay Shay podcast, and she was talking about first dates and how basically she doesn't think first dates should be dinner. She doesn't think alcohol should be involved. There's a whole thing. I want to see if Serena agrees with this or not. Female perspective, next.
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0: When it comes to a first date, ladies, should there be dinner? Alcohol? Should it be in the daytime? Nighttime? Under $50? What's the vibe with all of this? Comedian Takara Williams was on Club Shay Shay and spoke all about it.
1: I don't think first date should be dinner.
2: What a first date should be?
1: I think a first date should involve no alcohol, and it should be in the daytime. I'm not telling people how to date. This is my opinion. I think a first date should be inexpensive, under $50.
2: Under 50?
1: Yes. We used to meet up and get ice cream. We used to meet up. You know, it was our place, Jamba Juice. Before you know it, a whole hour went by. Y'all had a great conversation. You finished your Jamba Juice. You're feeling good. I like car dates. Ooh, put me in a car with some R&B, some 80s R&B. What? The Whispers? Or drive to the beach, open up the back of the car, get some Jersey Mike's, sit back there, eat your sandwich, talk, the sun, the beach.
0: I love some good Jersey
3: that
0: Mike's.
3: That sounds amazing.
0: Number 17.
3: I want to date her.
0: On Italian Parmesan and cheese or whatever that is. Oh, my God. Do you agree with this? A cheap first date? I feel like in 2026, if you're a guy and you offer a cheap date, you're going to be judged.
4: I mean, I think she's onto something, but I like... Again, this is me just overthinking, but like going on a hike. Like if I don't know this person, what if he pushes me off the mountain?
5: See, Serena, why you think that way?
3: Well, a man can find a way to kill you no matter what you do.
5: True.
4: But I do think like a date for coffee, like that could actually work. And this was a few months ago, but I had went to breakfast with a friend and there was this table next to me and they were on a first date. Like you could tell like they were getting to know each other and just like, I don't know. I was like, dang, like, I feel like there's no pressure because you just like meet them and then you're like, okay, like I'm going home now or
0: yeah,
4: like
0: you go along with your day.
4: Yes.
5: Serena, if your husband at the time was dating you and he wanted to take you to Starbucks for a coffee, you would not fly with that if that was a first date. You would want a dinner. You want to be wine and dine.
4: The first place he took me, we had to be like patted down.
5: What did you guys go to prison?
0: Prison.
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0: AI, I think, can be super dope when you use it for, I don't know, like cool things. 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
0: Every flyer looks the same now on ChatGPT.
4: And the person doesn't look like you.
0: The darkest, most brutal truths in psychology, according to ChatGPT.
5: Oh,
0: I'm going to share them with you next.
5: I would want to stay in the car for this one.
0: Good. 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

0: So ChatGPT was asked, what are the most brutal truths in psychology? And these were the answers. Your brain lies to you constantly. You are not a passive observer of reality. You are a narrator. Your brain invents stories that feel true, but are often built on cognitive biases, emotional residue, and past wounds. I agree with that. That's true. Yeah.
1: That is very true. Because if you're like, oh, they just disrespected me or whatever, like they did something that made you feel away, and this person's just like, oh, I didn't.
2: Well, that's like the little angel and little devil, right? Like that's the little
0: but
2: devil
0: you create
2: telling
0: that yeah, little of angel course. And that little devil. Number two, what you avoid controls you. Avoidance feels like relief in the short term. But every time you dodge discomfort, you strengthen fear, shame, procrastination, or resentment. Again, I feel that, very true.
2: I feel this about my taxes.
3: I mean, yeah. Same.
0: Number three, you are not who you think you are. You're who you practice being. Identity isn't fixed. It's a feedback loop of habits, roles, beliefs, and repeated stories. You shape who you are by what you do over and over, not by what you wish were true.
2: So,
1: I do see this.
2: Matt, like when you don't believe in energy, you're shaping yourself to think that.
0: That is true. Yeah. Number four is interesting. It says you're wired for emotion, but built to regulate it. Feeling your emotions is not enough. Mental health comes from being able to name, hold, and use your emotions, not be hijacked by them.
2: Oh, wow.
3: Yes.
2: Matt.
3: Not me. I'm good.
2: All
3: I'm emotionally
2: this
3: regulated.
2: Traces right back to you. And I feel like if you want to change your life, you got to start with what you repeat.
0: So number five.
3: Thanks, sir.
0: We'll close it with this. You will suffer either way. So suffer for something worthwhile. It says there is no life without pain, but there is a difference between meaningless pain and meaningful sacrifice. Purpose doesn't remove suffering. It just gives it a reason.
2: Oh, my God.
0: That's good.
2: One time, Serena told me that she went to the gym. She was in the car at the parking lot, and then she drove off because she didn't want to go to the gym.
1: I did.
0: Just one time. Opposite of everything we just talked about.
3: That's okay.
0: Okay. Let's talk your life satisfaction. It could apparently be higher if you do this.
3: Skip next. The gym.
0: We'll share it with you next.
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0: I love alone time. Especially more so now than ever. And I feel like people have always thought I'm weird. Like, I love going out to just eat by myself.
1: Same. Mm-hmm.
0: And just be in my own little world.
1: Yeah.
0: And I saw this study that says if you can eat alone in a restaurant or sit alone in a movie theater, then your life satisfaction is likely much higher than most.
1: Oh, thank you.
0: Psychologists distinguish voluntary solitude from loneliness. Chosen alone time can be positive, while unwanted isolation is more likely to feel painful. I love alone time. Going to the gym by myself. Like, I saw a couple last night. They were young, maybe like 18, 19, in front of me on the treadmill. And they were holding hands. They were both on a treadmill, but then
2: that's
0: holding
2: so
0: hands
2: stupid.
0: In the middle of it.
3: Oh, come on.
2: That's
3: annoying.
0: And then they got
2: so
0: off.
2: Stupid.
0: And you know, you can turn your headphones from like noise cancellation to transparency.
3: Uh-huh.
1: Yeah.
0: So I turned it to transparency so I could hear. Just going to be a nosy. And she's like, I just love you. Oh, I just love you. I love you so much. And he's like, I love you too, baby.
1: Oh, they've been together like
0: and then
1: three
0: they started
1: months.
0: Going, mwah, mwah, mwah, mwah, mwah, mwah, mwah, mwah. And I'm like, get out of my way.
1: I think that's the highest level of confidence if you're comfortable being by yourself.
0: Yes. Bro.
1: I have this weird fantasy that I'm Will Smith and I am Legend. Like, I saw that movie where he's the only person on the planet.
2: Yeah.
1: And low-key, I was kind of jealous of him. Like, what a great life.
0: Man, I feel like Matt hates life.
1: Yeah. Like, no, I'm just saying. Sure. I love myself so much.
0: Bro. I love people. Like, I like the energy of people. Well, but I'd love
2: to
0: be able to
2: for that.
0: Escape it and just be in my own world.
2: Bro, having
3: like
2: a meal having a meal by yourself and then going to the mall and shopping by yourself.
0: Oh my God. Love it.
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1: I didn't even know that kids could switch teachers. I thought you were just stuck with who they give you.
2: Yes.
1: Sometimes. Mm. Schools have that many teachers?
3: Yeah, sometimes. Bigger schools.
1: Doubt Jerome reached out because him and his wife are fighting about their son wanting to switch teachers. We're going to read the DM that was sent. 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

0: Okay, so Jerome reached out because him and his wife are fighting about their son switching teachers. Ooh. Didn't even know this was a thing, dude. I want to know the reason and why. Obviously, we all do. So let's have Serena read the DM that Jerome sent, and we'll discuss. It is listener therapy.
1: My wife and I can't come to an agreement on this. Our 11-year-old son wants to change teachers already. He says his teacher is way too strict, and they have no fun in the classroom, and she's just too mean. I actually talked to the school, and they're willing to try to move him. My wife is against this. She says that he just needs to deal with it and that some discipline would be good for him at school. Ooh. I had a horrible teacher once and it made me hate school for years. I don't want this to happen to him because he's usually an honor roll student. Plus, I think it's so early in the year that changing teachers wouldn't be that disruptive.
0: Keep the kid in the class, man. What is wrong with you? Why are y'all letting kids run the world?
1: Yes, I just think it's way too soon to switch him out. And especially with my husband being a teacher now, I think I have so much more of an understanding of like what happens and like kids, they, you know, this is a new routine. It's the beginning of the school year. So they are still getting used to this.
0: Let's talk to Matt, who I can guarantee is all about switching teachers.
2: You know me so well. I think if this kid is a good student, which he said he is, honor roll, then, you know, you got to trust your kid. And it is important to have a little bit of fun in classroom. To teach, you got to be able to have fun and be disciplined. That little, like, that sweet spot right there. And this is just going to ruin him like it did his dad
1: for loving school. We're being dramatic now.
2: I'm just saying it could.
0: It's going to ruin
2: him. And why would you want to derail
0: your
2: child?
0: You've never heard one person in life say, well, like go up to a homeless man on the street or unhoused, excuse me,
2: yeah,
0: and say, what happened? Miss Walters in fourth grade did this.
2: It can do it. 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
0: Let's talk to Andrea and see how she would handle the situation. 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

0: All right, so if your son came home and told you, my teacher is not fun, I want to switch, would you allow this or not? Jerome and his wife are fighting about it because, yeah, their son, honor roll student, but he says that there's no fun in the classroom. His teacher's way too strict, and he doesn't like the environment. Yeah. Jerome is on his son's side. He's like, whatever you need, we should do that for you. And the wife says, what is wrong with you? No,
1: yes.
0: It's okay. He needs some discipline. Andrea, whose side are you on?
2: To be honest, I think on both sides because the dad, he already said that the child is already an honor roll, so I don't see why he can't get his own decision on that. He deserves it because he's been getting good grades. The mom, I feel like she has a good reason as well because they do need disciplines and he's still young, but at the same time, you don't want him to get traumatized because how the mom had that experience, you don't want to pass that on to your child. I mean, when you get to middle school, high school, I think that's where you're like, no, you need some discipline. But in elementary school, I mean, I think it'll be a good idea to change teachers.
0: Andrea, thank you so much for the call. Greatly appreciate you. Listener, no, we just did that. Tea time. Mm-hmm. Celebrity gossip is coming up next on Tino Gochino Radio. And today we're talking about what?
1: Dr. Dre is getting dragged online all because of his thoughts on AI in music.
3: Ooh.
0: All right. I want to hear what he had to say about it next.
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0: celebrity gossip, man. People love it. So do we. But we do our own version. It's called Tea Time, where we spill the tea. Mm-hmm. And today we're spilling the tea on who and what, Serena?
1: So Dr. Dre, he is confirming that he's using AI to make music. And he said, I think the only people that see it as a threat are the people who are having trouble creating. And so a lot of people were upset by this. And they're like, oh, when's the last time Dre's made a beat that you've actually liked?
2: Oh, or, oh, you know,
1: yeah. So, I mean,
2: I mean, it has been a long time since he's put out music. I'll give that person that.
0: But what's that got to do with AI?
2: He needs a
1: job. I know, I was gonna say, I see it both ways because I don't love that AI is going to start, you know, like being in music. But also, it's such a big thing that you have to at least try to learn it and adapt to it.
0: I don't think people, not everyone, understands actual artificial intelligence. People are just thinking it's going to be fake singers and robots. He might not be using it like that. He might be telling the AI machine, hey, give me an 808 here, and then I want 2 cents here, and then da-da-da-da-da.
2: Yeah.
0: That is
3: shortcuts,
0: also
3: basically
0: artificial intelligence. It's about learning how to make it work for you. Mm-hmm. The only people that will be affected are the singers and stuff like that. Like, obviously, sorry for you. They're, like, I don't know what to tell you on that. But even, like, on the back end, there's companies that are making it possible so you know if it's an AI creation now. Mm-hmm. Like once the song plays, it'll say this is AI or AI assisted or whatever. But I don't think it's bad to a certain extent. It's just about what you use it for. You can use it in your day to day and make it helpful. If you have a workout plan you want to do and you go to your chat and you're like, hey, this is what I look like now. Upload a picture of yourself. Uh-huh. Where can I get my results? How can I get to these results within 6 months? And it'll map that whole thing out for
2: you. That's exactly what I do.
0: Mm-hmm. It's a win.
1: Ozempic. I actually been using it like to give me a budget plan because I want to save money and pay off debt. So I've been using AI for that.
2: Why are people so mad at this? Like, because it's fake and all that stuff. It's like, man, we've been dealing with girls with fake boobs, fake lips, everything.
1: Oh, gosh.
3: I mean, you haven't.
0: He's not wrong.
2: And we're okay with it. I love it.
4: It's Tino Cucino Radio, baby.
0: I had one of those moments last week that was just kind of like pinching myself. Like, wow, this is real. One of my favorite shows when I was a kid growing up, it was on ABC. It was Hanging with Mr. Cooper.
3: Oh, yeah.
0: Legendary, man. I opened up for Mr. Cooper last Friday.
1: Dang.
0: And we had a cool conversation, man. I want to share with you next.
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0: One of my favorite shows when I was a kid was Hanging with Mr. Cooper, starring Mark Curry. It was great, man. It was the first show that Raven Simone was on after Cosby Show.
1: That's crazy.
0: Omar Gooding was on it. I mean, it was just, it was a great show. And it starred Mark Curry, legendary comedian. He came in. We did a full interview, which will drop in a day or so, and I can't wait for you guys to hear it. But we were just talking about a ton of different things, and he was telling me, you know, just his whole story. And I was telling him how I just got into comedy, and it's been about 2 years, and I'm loving it. And he's like, oh, so you're going to open tonight then, right? I was like, if you're serious.
2: I just call you bluff.
0: Yeah. I'm like, I will be there.
3: Let's see what you got.
0: And so I showed up, and we got there at the same time. It was the first time I've ever seen a comedian walk into the showroom and meet the audience before the show.
4: Oh, that's pretty cool.
0: Yeah. As people were coming in, he was just walking up. Hey, what's up, man? He was in flip flops and shorts. And just walked up. Yo, what's up, man? Good to see y'all. Thanks for coming out. And people were like, what? It's you. And he's like, yeah, let's take a picture, man. What's up? And then when we went to the green room after, I was like, bro, I'd never seen that before. Someone go up before? He's like, yeah, because now they're with me. I got him before the show even started. I said, but they were with you before. He's like, yeah, but this guaranteed it. It was so good. He's so animated. It was so dope, bro. In the conversation, I didn't know. He opened up. He went on tour with Whitney Houston.
3: Wow.
0: Because artists back in the day used to do comedy and music before, like collabs.
2: Yeah.
0: He opened up for James Brown. He opened up for Richard Pryor.
3: Oh.
0: I mean, this man's been doing it for years. And when it was all said and done, he was just like, bro, he's like, anytime you want to do something, get some time, you let me know. It was just funny having a conversation after. And I'm like, man, Grammy would be tripping out. Like, yo, you're doing comedy and you're hanging with Mr. Cooper, literally. So it was dope, man. Shout out to Mark Curry. He actually has a Vegas residency that's going to kick off. Every time there's a Raiders home game, he'll be doing a show at the Orleans.
4: Okay. So shout out to
0: Mark Curry, man. This weekend, this Saturday, he's actually hosting the Michael Jackson birthday tribute show.
4: That's cool.
0: At the Orleans. Yeah. So it's going to be dope. Shout out to Mark Curry, man. He's killing it. There are apparently a ton of words that not just Serena, but all of us have been pronouncing wrong.
3: Mostly Serena.
0: We'll share them with you next.
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0: There are apparently a ton of words that you've just been pronouncing wrong your entire life.
1: Crazy.
2: Okay.
0: Let's start with G-I-V-E-N-C-H-Y. The brand is what a lot of people say. I mean, how do you say it?
2: I know I say it wrong. Givenchy. Is that what you said?
0: That's not it.
1: Givenchy.
3: I've never even heard of that brand.
0: I get you're supposed to pronounce it with a Z, according to this. It's Z-H-E-E-V-O-N-S-H-E-E. Givenchy. Oh, you have Givenchy? What's 2 Chainz say on that one song? Givenchy. God bless him.
1: He said it like that.
0: Some of these, how are y'all saying these? IKEA. Oh, hold on. I've been saying it wrong?
1: Yeah.
0: This says it's IKEA. IKEA.
1: IKEA.
2: IKEA. Oh,
4: man. Maybe in Sweden.
0: If I walk in and they say, hi, welcome to IKEA, I'm not going to say something different.
4: You should correct me.
0: It's actually IKEA.
2: IKEA sounds better.
0: You know what's funny? I'm going to learn this one right now. I've wanted to order one. This is stupid. This just shows how we're all insecure, though. I've wanted to order one of these for years, and I've never ordered it because I never wanted to pronounce it wrong.
2: Oh, God.
0: And I'm now learning today.
4: ChatGPT.
0: A-C-A-I. It's acai.
1: Oh, acai.
0: But I never acai. Knew if it was a cable, a kaya.
2: I feel like people know what you're talking about, though. They're like, yeah, I got you.
0: I know, but I don't want that. No, yeah. They always look so good and delicious.
2: They
0: and
2: do.
4: They are good. It's like eating ice cream.
0: Oh, but healthy. God. We'll close it on this one. This actually annoys me. We had a personal experience with this. Amber Rose came by the station, and one of her favorite champagnes is this one, Moet, right?
1: She cracked you up.
0: But when she came in, and the interview was like, here you go, Amber, we got you a bottle of Moet. She went, oh, you mean Moet?
4: You would think that's happening.
0: Like, whatever. Do you know how much I paid for this bottle, and you want to correct me?
4: Well, what is it?
0: No, on here, this says Moet.
4: Oh, all right.
0: But the little dots over the E, I think, are why you're supposed to say Moet.
2: I thought it was Moet.
1: Oh, shut up, sir.
2: I like champagne.
0: You're a mimosa drinker. Yeah. You tell me, how do you say it?
2: I say well, I don't drink that one.
3: She drinks the Kirkland brand. Yeah,
1: she drinks the something farms.
0: Apple cider, sparkling.
2: Kirkland's cheap.
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1: So think about this for a second. 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
2: Oh.
1: What is that one thing? 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
1: Yeah.

0: All right, so we tend to hold weird self-guilt when we do things for ourselves. Mm-hmm. I don't know why, but it's just a thing. Serena's got something that she did recently that made her feel some type of way about herself.
1: Yes.
0: Go ahead, vent. What happened?
1: So I just started paying for extended day for my son for school, and I was trying to read a book. Like, I was really locked in on this book. And I was like, well, since I'm paying for this, like, it's not bad if I just leave him there, right, while I just read my book at home in peace. And that's what I did. So I left him at extended day.
2: Oh, my God.
0: But you're paying for it. So why?
1: I know, but I just felt guilty because it's like, I could have picked him up. Like, I was already off work, and I'm like, I could get him.
2: And you chose the you chose the book over your son.
1: I did.
0: You chose quality time for yourself. We're like iPhones. And your iPhone, you know, mm-hmm. when you get about 10%, it starts glitching and apps get all messy and stuff.
3: Yeah.
0: That's you in life. You have to recharge yourself. And if reading a book gives you that fuel, makes you feel good, then read your book.
1: It does make me happy. And I also asked, like, my book club chat, like, does this make me a bad mom? And they were all for it. So I'll leave him there.
3: What did your husband say, or have you not told your husband?
1: I don't know if I told him, actually.
0: Damn. How long have you been a single mom?
2: Yeah. Don't tell him nothing.
1: But then I felt better. Because when I went to go get my son, he was like, I had so much fun. I'm like,
3: oh, that's good. He's
0: yeah. That's a win-win. He's having fun. He's doing his thing. It gives him a little independence, too, in a sense.
3: Mm-hmm. Yeah.
0: And then you get to have your own quality time and read the book. Win-win.
2: But that just tells me, like, what else do you want to put to the side for the book? Like, it's just like...
1: It was a great book.
2: Because your son is your priority. That's who you're living for right now. So if you're willing to put that away for a book... I'm kind of questioning,
1: but
2: like, your...
1: But it's better that he was having fun instead of him being at home and me ignoring him reading a book.
2: Well, that was just the luck of the draw. What if he was getting punched in the stomach? Like, you know what I mean? Continuously.
1: Oh, gosh.
2: You never know.
3: She pays a lot for daycare. I doubt she's at that kind of school.
0: Nicasio works for CPS all of a sudden. Let's talk to Sonia. We'll see what she does to cause some self-guilt next.
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0: Sometimes we do things for ourselves, and then on retrospect, you feel a little guilty.
1: Yes.
0: For Serena, it was paying for extra childcare. That way, she could have some alone time to read a book.
1: Yes.
0: All right. Mm-hmm. All right, let's talk to Sonia. What was it for you?
2: Well, my husband works a lot, so he's gone for about a week and a half, and we decided to take weekend getaways, just me and him. We go somewhere local, somewhere small, and we just send the kids to grandma. And sometimes we do wish we can take them, but honestly, we just need some alone time, and we take them to the big vacations anyway.
0: Exactly. Quality time, again, in these relationships. And so it's one of the most important things. I feel like that's why so many people end up cheating on each other, is because they don't put any focus into their partner. It's just the partner becomes a roommate, and then their needs are being met. So then they go elsewhere to try and meet the needs, but then still keep everything normal at home. It's so weird.
3: That's
0: so
3: fine.
0: That quality time, I think, is beneficial.
2: Correct. And as much as I want them in the lazy river with me,
3: I know you got to hold a beer. You don't want to hold no kids, right?
2: Yes.
0: Sonia, thank you so much for listening and for being a part of the show today. I appreciate you. Coming up next, we are talking teachers. Did you know that there are 15 states where teachers can still spank their kids as punishment?
1: I just saw this.
0: Yeah, let's talk all about it next.
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0: still legally spank children as punishment.
1: That's awesome.
2: That's crazy.
0: Uh-huh. It says that, I guess, according to this NPR analysis that was just recently published, there's 15 states that still allow it. And corporal punishment can include paddling, spanking, or other physical punishment administered to a student for disciplinary purposes. Jesus. There is currently no federal law banning the practice in public schools. Mm. And a lot of people are like, oh my God, I can't believe this is a thing. They don't just do it to do it. You have to sign a consent form. Yeah. They give it to the parents and they say, look, if your kid messes up, then we have the right to do that. I know this because I was paddled.
3: So your mom signed that?
0: Hell yeah, my grandma did.
2: Wow.
0: We're not saying beat them every day, but if something happens, how do they know that they shouldn't do it just because you said the word no?
2: Well, I'd rather like the teacher tell me what my son did and I decide like what the punishment is.
3: Yeah, you don't want a stranger hitting your kid.
2: Yeah.
1: And what, when your son comes home, you're not going to give him a spanking because you're not going to be that mad at him. As a teacher was. You know what I'm saying?
2: But that's like why that teacher shouldn't spank my kid.
3: Yeah, then you're doing it out of emotion. You got to wait.
1: I would talk to my son and say, listen, this is what's going to happen if you act up. And then if he decides to act up, that was on him. He made that choice. And so that he gets the consequences.
2: Wow, parents of the year.
1: Well, someone needs to teach you two.
3: Teach us what?
0: Serena, if things were that great, you wouldn't be paying for extra school time for your kid to be away. Let's move on.
2: Don't shame me.
0: I'm just dropping pins. They'd be
3: just on her side about it.
2: You said I needed some me time.
0: You do. Because if kids can be that annoying and that bad, then you need to decompress.
2: He's not annoying.
0: But the other one. What about the other one?
2: She's great.
0: Apparently, if you can do this, you are in the top 1% of humans on Earth. We'll tell you what this is next.
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2: You know my name.
0: Yeah, yeah.
3: Number one for hip-hop and R&B.
4: Ice.

0: All right, so if you can do any of these, you are in the 1% or the top 1% of humans on Earth. Number one, sleep 8 hours a night consistently for a month.
1: Oh, I'm jealous.
0: There's no way.
2: What life do you have?
0: Yeah, every night you're just getting the perfect amount of sleep.
1: Oh, that sounds amazing.
3: People without kids.
0: If that's the case, I feel like you're not lifing though, right?
4: Yeah.
0: Like every night they get the same, like that's crazy.
1: I mean, I wish I could do it, but yeah, there's no way.
0: Read 30 books in a year.
1: I haven't done that yet. But I might be on track this year.
0: I was going to ask you, how many have you read so far?
1: I think I'm at 13.
4: Oh, oh you're a slow reader.
3: You're a little behind pace then.
0: I mean, yeah, Jesus. It's already almost September.
1: Well, it's because I started like kind of late. There was a couple months I missed, but like I'm back on track.
3: Read some short ones, then I'll get you ahead.
2: Short books?
0: Yeah. Walk 20,000 steps in a day and still feel fine. What are you supposed to walk a day? 10,000?
1: Yeah.
4: 10,000. But if you're at like a theme park, you'll
3: probably get that. Yeah, that's easy work. By noon, you get 20,000.
0: Hang from a bar for 2 full minutes. Our producer, Matt, can hang out at a bar.
3: Yes, yeah, for longer than 2 minutes.
4: Some people can't do that. They get paid to do that if they meet that 2 minute.
0: What are you talking about? Like, holding the bar?
4: Mm-hmm. Like, there's like a...
0: that's a competition?
4: Yeah. Like, if you go to the mall... Like
3: that's army recruitment.
4: I know, but they have like a thing there to where if you hang,
3: give you $100 if you can hang for 2 minutes.
4: Some people say you can't even hang for a minute.
1: I don't think I could.
0: Why is it so tough to hang?
4: I don't know, because your weight like just holds on and
3: your grip gets tired. Your grip, yeah, I guess. I don't know. He's weak.
0: Says a lot of people, majority of people cannot type 100 words a minute.
1: Ooh, I don't know how fast I could
0: Who
1: type.
0: Even counts that.
3: I know.
0: Do 75 push-ups in a row. Serena, you're up to what, 4 now?
1: 3.
2: Oh, nice. Nice.
3: Sweet.
0: Ooh. We should do this, actually. Balance on one leg for a full 60 seconds. Let's do it as a competition. Are you down?
1: Okay. Sure.
0: All right, we're going to see if we can balance for 60 seconds. Next.
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0: All right, John Cena, Goshino. Oh, we're all supposed to say radio on three.
1: Go.
2: Radio. Radio.
0: Oh, man, look at us. That's how you do it. Oh, man. Okay, so I saw this thing that said the top 1% of people, of humans, can stand on one leg for 60 seconds. So that means 99% of you can't do it.
2: That's crazy. Okay.
1: So you can't drop a foot to touch down. You're out.
0: Yeah, in my mind, this seems easy. I don't know why. Maybe that's just arrogance, but I feel like it should be very easy to stand on one foot.
3: Hang on. I got to get my 60 timer seconds.
1: You're doing the timer? Okay.
0: All right, so we're all going to time it, and we're going to see who can maintain. We also, if that's the case, then we need to take 10 seconds to talk about things, too, because we're not just going to stand here in silence.
2: So now we're doing two things.
1: Talk
2: so,
1: and
0: yeah,
1: stand.
0: Yeah, yeah, yeah. So think of,
1: half percent.
0: Think of whatever you want to talk about. Are we ready?
2: Yeah.
1: 3, 2, 1, go.
0: Okay, I'll start. So, guys, listen. I have a show coming up in Bellflower, California.
2: Bellflower.
0: And if you guys come out, and if you're listening to this in Atlantic City right now, I know you're like, what?
1: Catch a flight.
0: Not going to be there. But if you do go, then your tickets are get you qualified for a 4-pack of tickets for Disney, and we'll pick a winner at the show.
2: Oh, my God.
0: So throwing that out there, TinoCochino.com. Serena, go ahead.
3: I just realized I'm standing on my non-dominant leg. I'm like, this was a bad idea.
0: She's shaking. But I mean, you haven't failed yet.
3: I haven't. But I just read a book called Alchemized, and I cried. It was so like,
0: ugh. She's going.
3: I'm sick.
0: Bro, her arm, she looks like the things in front of the car lot.
3: I'm on my, I don't know why I did this on the wrong leg.
2: You got a big flat foot. It should be easy.
1: Are you standing on the bigger foot? Because your feet are two different sizes.
3: No, this is a smaller foot.
0: Wow, you're still going.
2: I feel it in my hip a little bit. Like, I don't feel it in my feet.
3: Okay, we made it.
2: My hip is
0: that was
2: like,
0: a minute?
1: Yeah.
0: We all did it. Yay. We're all special. I don't know about you guys.
2: Yeah,
0: but
2: I know.
1: I pulled a muscle.
0: We did it.
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2: All right, man. The time has arrived for you to become a winner, man. We're going to get you hooked up, but you have to play the game. And the game is, are you smarter than Nicasio? So pay attention. This is going to be your question today.
3: Which celebrity was a very fast competitive swimmer and his coach even said that he was good enough to try out for the Olympics? Is it A, Tom Brady, B, Shohei Ohtani, or C, Kevin Hart?
2: We have Terene on the line. She's excited. She's ready to play. Mm-hmm. And so are we. 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
1: Taranay thinks that she is. How you doing today?
2: I'm doing good. How are you?
1: I have no complaints. I'm ready to play this game with you because I know you're going to win. It's really easy. Nicasio is going to give you a question. You'll get three multiple choice answers. Pick the right one, and we'll scream and shout, okay?
2: Okay.
3: Which celebrity was a very fast, competitive swimmer, and his coach even said that he was good enough to try out for the Olympics? Is it A, Tom Brady, B, Shohei Ohtani, or C, Kevin Hart?
2: Tom Brady.
3: No.
1: Oh, it's all right. You get another guess. Your options are
3: B, Shohei Ohtani, or C, Kevin Hart.
2: B.
3: B, Shohei.
1: Ohtani.
4: Yes.
1: Yes. Hey.
3: 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He can do it all.
1: Dude, podcasts, man. There's so many of them. Yeah. We got a lot. I want to talk about them with you next so we can get them streams up and give you some entertainment on your drive to wherever. 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
1: Hey.

0: comedians, actors, musicians, everybody that's just, you know what I'm saying, doing their thing and just that have experienced highs and lows and peaks and valleys and how they got through negative times. And they're just fun combos, man. Not too long, about half an hour. It's a vibe. So if you want to stream that, Tino Cochino is anyone listening. I got a dating podcast that I'm super excited about because it's not positive dating. It's literally the worst dating horror stories that you have ever heard of in your life. Oh, things that when you hear it, you're like, wow, how is this the dating pool in 2026? And this week, we're talking about something cool. Basically, the 40 different dating options that aren't offensive. Because I'm trying to help 40? Y'all out, man. Uh-huh. Yeah, there's 40.
1: Well, that's a lot.
0: Breaking down the whole list. So that's really cool. If you want to stream it, that's called Laugh and Love. Again, wherever you stream your favorite podcast. And then lastly, this show that we do. It's a daily podcast that drops. Mm-hmm. And it's literally just everything that we talk about, everything that you hear on the radio, but in a condensed form for you to take for your listening pleasure, whatever. Right.
1: No music.
0: I feel like when I talk about these, I sound like an infomercial. Jump in, guys. Give me something. You're a part of the Daily Show.
2: Uh-huh. Well, a lot of listeners actually reach out and they'll tell me that they listen to the Daily Show. Like, oh, like I just caught up. And then they'll tell us about, like, I don't know, something that happened like from like a few weeks ago. But I mean, that's so cool,
3: yeah,
2: though.
3: Yeah, you can get the whole show in about 28-30 minutes. So you don't have to sit through the music, commercials, that kind of stuff. I was going to
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0: Exactly. 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
0: 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Celebrity gossip is coming up next on Tino Cochino Radio. And today we're talking about what?
2: Dr. Dre is getting dragged online all because of his thoughts on AI in music.
0: Ooh. All right. 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
6: 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Let's go.

0: celebrity gossip, man. People love it. So do we. But we do our own version. It's called Tea Time, where we spill the tea. Mm-hmm. And today we're spilling the tea on who and what, Serena?
1: So Dr. Dre, he is confirming that he's using AI to make music. And he said, I think the only people that see it as a threat are the people who are having trouble creating. And so a lot of people were upset by this. And they're like, oh, when's the last time Dre's made a beat that you've actually liked?
2: I mean, it has been a long time since he's put out music. I'll give that person that.
0: But what's that got to do with AI?
2: He needs a chat.
1: I see it both ways because I don't love that AI is going to start, you know, like being in music. But also, it's such a big thing that you have to at least try to learn it and adapt to it.
0: I don't think people, not everyone, understands actual artificial intelligence. People are just thinking it's going to be fake singers and robots. He might not be using it like that. He might be telling the AI machine, hey, give me an 808 here, and then I want 2 cents here, and then da-da-da-da-da.
2: Yeah.
0: That is
3: shortcuts,
0: also
3: basically.
0: Artificial intelligence. It's about learning how to make it work for you. Mm-hmm. The only people that will be affected are the singers and stuff like that. Like, obviously, sorry for you. They're, like, I don't know what to tell you on that. But even, like, on the back end, there's companies that are making it possible so you know if it's an AI creation now. Mm-hmm. Like once the song plays, it'll say this is AI or AI assisted or whatever. But I don't think it's bad to a certain extent. It's just about what you use it for. You can use it in your day-to-day and make it helpful. If you have a workout plan you want to do and you go to your chat and you're like, hey, this is what I look like now. Upload a picture of yourself. Uh-huh. Where can I get my results? How can I get to these results within 6 months? And it'll map that whole thing out for
2: you. That's exactly what I do.
0: Mm-hmm. It's a win.
1: I actually been using it like to give me a budget plan because I want to save money and pay off debt. So I've been using AI for that.
2: Why are people so mad at this? Like, because it's fake and all that stuff. It's like, man, we've been dealing with girls with fake boobs, fake lips, everything.
1: Oh, gosh.
3: I mean, you haven't.
0: He's not wrong.
2: And we're okay with it. I love it.
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0: I had one of those moments last week that was just kind of like pinching myself. Like, wow, this is real. One of my favorite shows when I was a kid growing up, it was on ABC. It was Hanging with Mr. Cooper.
3: Oh, yeah.
0: Legendary, man. I opened up for Mr. Cooper last Friday.
1: Dang.
0: And we had a cool conversation, man. I want to share with you next.
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7: Yeah. Ice.

0: One of my favorite shows when I was a kid was Hanging with Mr. Cooper, mm-hmm. starring Mark Curry. It was great, man. It was the first show that Raven Simone was on after Cosby Show.
1: That's crazy.
0: Omar Gooding was on it. I mean, it was a great show. And it starred Mark Curry, legendary comedian. He came in. We did a full interview, which will drop in a day or so, and I can't wait for you guys to hear it. But we were just talking about a ton of different things, and he was telling me, you know, just his whole story. And I was telling him how I just got into comedy, and it's been about 2 years, and I'm loving it. And he's like, oh, so you're going to open tonight then, right? I was like, if you're serious.
2: I was calling you bluff.
0: Yeah. I'm like, I will be there.

0: there.
1: Let's see what he got.
0: And so I showed up, and we got there at the same time. It was the first time I've ever seen a comedian walk into the showroom and meet the audience before the show.
2: Oh, that's pretty cool. Yeah.
0: As people were coming in, he was just walking up. Hey, what's up, man? He was in flip flops and shorts. And just walking up. Yo, what's up, man? Good to see y'all. Thanks for coming out. And people were like, what? It's you. And he's like, yeah, let's take a picture, man. What's up? What's up? And then when we went to the green room after, I was like, bro, I'd never seen that before. Someone go up before. He's like, yeah, because now they're with me. I got it before the show even started. I said, but they were with you before. He's like, yeah, but this guaranteed it. It was so good. He's so animated. It was so dope, bro. In the conversation, I didn't know. He opened up. He went on tour with Whitney Houston.
1: Wow.
0: Because artists back in the day used to do comedy and music before, like collabs.
3: Yeah.
0: He opened up for James Brown. He opened up for Richard Pryor.
1: Oh.
0: I mean, this man's been doing it for years. And when it was all said and done, he was just like, bro, he's like, anytime you want to do something, get some time, you let me know. It was just funny having a conversation after. And I'm like, man, Grammy would be tripping out. Like, yo, you're doing comedy and you're hanging with Mr. Cooper, literally. So it was dope, man. Shout out to Mark Curry. He actually has a Vegas residency that's going to kick off. He's going to, every time there's a Raiders home game, he'll be doing a show at the Orleans.
2: Shout out to
0: Mark Curry, man. This weekend, this Saturday, he's actually hosting the Michael Jackson birthday tribute show.
2: Oh, that's cool.
0: At the Orleans. Yeah, nice. Yeah. So it's going to be dope. Shout out to Mark Curry, man. He's killing it. There are apparently a ton of words that not just Serena, but all of us have been pronouncing wrong.
1: Mostly Serena.
0: We'll share them with you next.
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18: I had a cat that was my best friend, and I used to ride around the neighborhood with Cicero inside of a stroller with two comforters on top of him. You could just see his head poking out.
19: So basically you kept Cicero weighed down inside of there so you couldn't get out?
18: Like Akon said, locked up, baby.
19: Okay. How old were you when you were doing this?
18: 5, 6, 7.
19: Okay.
20: I don't like thinking of him as locked up. More of a weighted blanket situation to deal with his anxiety.
19: Yeah. What was that little girl's name? Daria or Darcia or what was it?
18: Are you talking about Nemo? Little girl that shook the fish. Fishy! Yeah. Kitty! That was me. I'm totally Darla.
21: Morning.

0: There are apparently a ton of words that you've just been pronouncing wrong your entire life.
1: Crazy.
2: Okay.
0: Let's start with Givenchy. The brand is what a lot of people say. I mean, how do you say it?
2: I know I say it wrong. Givenchy. Is that what you said?
0: That's not it.
1: Givenchy.
3: I've never even heard of that brand.
0: I guess you're supposed to pronounce it with a Z. According to this, it's Z-H-E-E-V-O-N-S-H-E-E. Givenchy. Oh, you have Givenchy? What's 2 Chainz say on that one song? Givenchy. God bless him.
1: He said it like that.
0: Some of these, how are y'all saying these? IKEA. Oh, hold on. I've been saying it wrong?
1: Yeah.
0: This says it's IKEA. IKEA.
1: IKEA.
2: IKEA. Oh,
3: man. Maybe in Sweden.
0: If I walk in and they say, hi, welcome to IKEA, I'm not going to say something different.
3: You should correct me.
0: No, it's actually IKEA.
2: IKEA sounds better.
0: You know what's funny? I'm going to learn this one right now. I've wanted to order one. This is stupid. This just shows how we're all insecure, though. I've wanted to order one of these for years, and I've never ordered it because I never wanted to pronounce it wrong.
2: Oh, God.
0: And I'm now learning today.
3: ChatGPT?
0: A-C-A-I. It's acai.
1: Oh, acai. Oh,
0: I never acai. Knew if it was a cable, a kaya.
2: I feel like people know what you're talking about, though. They're like, yeah, I got you.
0: I know, but I don't want that. But they always look so good and delicious.
2: They do.
3: Fresh and good. It's like eating ice cream.
0: Oh, but healthy. God. We'll close it on this one. This actually annoys me. We had a personal experience with this. Amber Rose came by the station, and one of her favorite champagnes is this one, Moet, right?
1: She cracked you up.
0: But when she came in, and the interview was like, here you go, Amber, we got you a bottle of Moet. She went, oh, you mean Moet?
3: You would think that's happening.
0: I'm like, whatever. Do you know how much I paid for this bottle, and you want to correct me?
3: Well, what is it?
0: No, on here, this says Moet.
3: Oh, all right.
0: But the little dots over the E, I think, or why you're supposed to say Moet.
2: I thought it was Moet.
1: Oh, shut up, sir.
2: I like champagne.
0: You're a mimosa drinker. Yeah. You tell me, how do you say it?
2: I say well, I don't drink that one.
3: She drinks the Kirkland brand.
1: Yeah, she drinks the something farms.
0: Apple cider, sparkling.
2: Kirkland's cheap. It's
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1: Nah, this can't be true.

0: Say, I'm sorry.
1: Yeah, I just wanted to say that I'm sorry.
2: Really, really sorry.
1: I really need to hear back from you. I really want to apologize.
0: On the apology line, 1-877-209-0631.
3: Jesse Segovia, going out to Taylor Gutierrez. I'm done apologizing to you. I want to show you that I want what we had. I love you. You know that.
4: Hey, this your girl, Jessica McEwen. This message goes out to Mike Wilcox, baby. I'm sorry it didn't work out between us. Hopefully one day we'll have our time. I will always love you forever and ever.
5: This is Briere Bland, and this is going to Julius Hughes. Baby, I'm sorry for all the fights that we've been into and, you know, just making you feel less than a man than you are. Please forgive me for all the fights and all the fussing that I've done. I love you. Good night.

0: And we're back tonight for another incredible night of slow jams. And by the way, every song you hear on the show, these are your requests. And you can request a classic slow jam by calling us at 877-209-0631. You can also drop a dedication. We call them oral expressions.
1: Hi, my name is Lavette Daniels. I'm in Wichita, Kansas, and I would like to dedicate Secret Garden to the love of my life, Arnold, who's deployed right now in West Nigeria. Safe travels. I can't wait until you get home, baby. We're getting married. We're making love all day, all night.
2: This is Shane calling from Stockton, California. To my wife, Josefina, I love you, baby girl. Next week's going to be our 8 years married. I'm glad I get to spend my life with you.
3: Hi, my name is Alyssa. I'm calling from Santa Fe, New Mexico. This oral expression goes out to Victor Maestra. Baby, I just want you to know that I love you, and I'm always going to be here. We can't wait for the day that you come home.
4: Hi, it's Ebony Moore. Huntsville, Texas. I'd like to leave an oral expression for William Moore in Beeville, Texas. Baby, we're just calling to wish you a good night. We love you.
0: And what an incredible start we're off to tonight, thanks to your phone calls. 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So please invite you to kick back, relax, chill tonight. Enjoy the ride. 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

0: I want to send that out to my husband of 11 years. 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I want to say I love him so much. We had our third little girl, and she's amazing.
1: Congratulations. What is her name? What's your little girl's name?
0: Her name is Gianna. She's going to be 3 months tomorrow.
1: Phenomenal. I can't wait to meet Gianna. And who are the other two?
0: I got Jordan and Morgan.
1: I love it. And are you raising all three of them on slow jams?
0: Yes, all three for about 5 years already.
1: Oh, I love it. Okay, and finally, what's your name and where are you calling from?
0: My name is Victoria Longoria, and I'm married to Robert Longoria and Vicky and Bobby forever.
1: I love it. And where are you calling from?
0: Victoria, Texas.
1: Beautiful. Hey, thanks for checking in with us tonight.
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0: Tonight's Slow Jam Show is broadcast live in Tucson, Arizona on 97.5 The Vibe. I'm going to take a lot of heat from this, but best Mexican food in America comes from Tucson. And I will not change my mind. I will die on that hill. If you've never been to Tucson, you can't argue with me. But seriously, best Mexican food ever. Thanks for listening in Tucson tonight. In Anchorage, Alaska, not as good Mexican food in Anchorage, Alaska, but there's a few joints. I've been. 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
1: Hey, R-Dub. This is Lisa calling from Houston, Texas. I'm calling to leave an oral expression for my husband, white boy Mike, in Beeville, Texas. Hey, baby boy, it's me. I miss you. I love you. I can't wait to see you.
2: Yeah, this is G, Stockton, California. Going out to my baby Wednesday in Long Beach. This is No Ordinary Love by Sade. I love you, baby.
3: Hi, this is Serena from Las Cruces, New Mexico, wanting to send an oral expression to the love of my life, Sean, from Las Cruces, New Mexico. I want to tell you that I love you so much and I miss you like crazy. I'm thinking of you all the time. Good night, sweet dreams, my love.
4: My name is Jessica from Chicago, Illinois. I'm calling to leave my reporter message to the love of my life, Michi. He's in Pollock, Louisiana. Baby, I love you so much. I'm waiting for you to get home.
0: R-Dub back in a minute with another full hour of tonight's Slow Jam Show. The night is young. The possibilities are endless, so stick with me.
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0: okay, we are going to go live to Heather tonight. Heather, who's this oral expression going out to?
1: He's my best friend, CJ. We call him CJ's Calvin Greathouse. He passed away on the 14th, and we've just buried him yesterday, so I just wanted to give a shout-out to him.
0: Heather, we can do whatever you'd like tonight. First of all, I'm really sorry for your loss. Tell me a special memory about CJ first.
1: The most, definitely his smile, for one. There was a day where he sat down and, like, talked to me, and very respectful man, that's for sure. And just, he explained to me what he thought my worth was, and it made me realize, because since then, I've looked at a lot of things differently, you know, on how I, you know, the relationships I get in, or anybody really that comes into my life after that.
0: So basically you're saying with one conversation, this man impacted and changed your life for the better.
1: Yes, with just one simple conversation.
0: CJ sounds like an amazing person. So let's send some love to CJ tonight and all of his family and friends who are listening. It's got to be a very, very tough time for them as well tonight. But we will hold CJ in our hearts tonight and on the radio, and we'll tell the whole world all about CJ, and we'll play a song in his memory. And Heather, I appreciate you calling tonight. You hang in there.
1: Yes, sir. Thank you.

0: Hey, thanks for taking a ride with us tonight. It's the Slow Jam Show on this incredible radio station. If you're in the car tonight, thank you for listening. Thanks for taking us with you. Big shout out to all of our Uber and Lyft drivers tonight, our taxi and shuttle drivers, delivery drivers, first responders, truckers on the road tonight. Thank you for slow jamming. Thank you for blasting these slow jams when you're in the car tonight. I hope you get to your destination safe and sound. In the meantime, these are oral expressions.
1: Hi, this is Evelyn Astrom. I'm calling from Anchorage, Alaska. The message is for Vincent Newborn in Fairbanks. I love you, baby. I'm so happy we're going to be working things out. I miss you. I can't wait for you to be here.
2: Hi, this is Tiffany Thomas from Murray, Kentucky. I'm sending an oral expression out to Trey O'Neill. I just want to let you know that even though you drive me crazy sometimes, I still love you to pieces, and I want to wish you a happy birthday.
3: This is Jeff calling out of Tucson, Arizona. This message is for Chloe Taylor, the love of my life. Baby girl, I just wanted to say I love you. I hope you're doing okay. I pray for you every day.
4: This is Edith from Delhi, California, and I just wanted to give an oral expression to my husband, Angel, from Kalinga. I love you, baby, and I can't wait to see you and for you to wrap your arms around me. Mwah.
0: All right, that's perfect. Sealed with a kiss. We're going to wrap up tonight's Slow Jam Show in just a few seconds. My name is R-Dub. 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

0: I would like to put an oral session up to my boyfriend.
1: Sure. What's your name?
0: Yeah, sorry. I'm just nervous. My name's Shawnee.
1: Shawnee.
0: I live in Colorado.
1: All right.
0: And I just want to put an oral expression to my boyfriend, Blue. I just really, really miss him, and his birthday's coming up, and I just want him to know I love him.
1: Shawnee, what are the birthday plans?
0: I'm not sure yet. He's going to be away for his birthday, so hopefully when he gets back, we can celebrate and just have fun and spend time together.
1: Absolutely. Well, I think an oral expression on the radio is a great birthday gift to get things started, Shawnee. So I'll make sure he gets the message. And I want to thank you so much for listening in Colorado tonight.

Jam.

0: Well, there's a whole bunch of ways to reach us tonight at any time here at the Slow Jam Show. Our phone number always stays on for you, 877-209-0631. 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If I don't pick up personally, I'd love to talk to you personally, but if you get the voicemail, you can record your oral expression, 877-209-0631.
1: Hi, this is Michelle in Phoenix, Arizona. I want to say, baby, I love you. I can't wait to see you tomorrow, and have a good night. This is for Jackie in Coon Rapids, Minnesota.
2: This is Gerald here at Bakersfield, California. I want to send an oral expression to my wife, Janet. I want to say thank you for your love, your dedication, and your sacrifice of blessing us with the 5 kids that you have left with us. You are my heart and my soul.
3: Hi, my name is Sabrina. I'm calling from Wichita, Kansas. This goes out to my baby, Eric. Just know, every moment you're not here, I think of you.
4: 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I love you, baby, and I can't wait till you come home.
0: I love that. I can't wait for you to come home. 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Honored and humbled and blessed to be the man providing the music for you tonight and hopefully tomorrow night, too. This is R-Dub, and you've been listening to The Slow Jam Show.
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1: I called my mom recently. 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
6: Have you guys heard of girl math? 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
1: You know how I'm always complaining that DJ Automatic never does anything with me, like dates or whatever? 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
1: ASU, this is Arizona State University, is now offering a new degree in case you're wanting to switch careers as influencers.
2: Oh.
1: You can get a degree in influencer, and what you'll have to do is go from, God, this sandwich right now, pretty good. So come with me while we taste this new sandwich. It's chicken salad.
3: Right? It's going to be a like, scribe, and follow 101.
1: Yes, that's how you do it. Because the way you eat a sandwich normally and the way you eat a sandwich as an influencer is different. And I'm making fun, but I mean that. You got to get people's attention. You got to get going, you know?
2: Yeah. I don't think the influencer degree is a bad idea.
1: I don't either, Otto.
2: I think that's the way the world's moving, and they were the first to jump on it. People are going to, you know, obviously ridicule them for doing it. But personally, I have a degree in journalism. This is at the journalism school at the Walter Cronkite there at ASU. I did PR. I wish they would have had an influencer degree, because for me, the only reason I did PR was because I was already DJing and I was like, oh, this can help my DJ career. Mm. Influencer would have helped way more.
1: Yeah, because you never take video and you need to be an influencer.
2: It would have taught me how to do it.
1: PR for your own career.
2: Exactly.
1: DJ Automatic. You know, I never thought when I was little that I would be doing radio. I'll be honest with you. And it's weird because my Nana always said, you need to be an attorney. You need to be on TV or radio. One or the other. Like, all those were the three. She always said, God, if I'd only listened to her, I would have wasted, or not wasted as much time as I did. What? Lessons
2: well, worked
1: learned,
2: out.
1: You know?
3: Whoa. Let's not get that deep, sister. You didn't waste anything. Life took you on your journey.
1: Yeah,
3: and now we're here.
1: I guess so. Yeah, right? You're right.
3: It's a beautiful thing. And shout out to her for seeing that gift in you from early on.
1: The gift of gab.
3: Yeah, dude. Man. I remember, shout out, I did like 3 days in county jail one time. And there's this guy, his name was Mark. And he was really kind. And I remember I was telling him about my dreams. And he was like, bro, I could see you. I could see you being right there with Jimmy Fallon one day. And I was like, thank you, Mark.
2: All in county, huh?
3: Oh, yeah. It started from the bottom, and now we're here on a syndicated radio show.
1: Yeah.
2: That should be the beginning of your movie.
1: That should be. Mark in county. Was it Mark Morrison? You know, he wrote that hit, Return of the Mac, in county jail.
3: For the movie's sake, it was Mark Morrison. That's
1: what that's what it is. It's got to be Mark Morrison. It's got to be Mark Morrison. Dreams change. You know, they do. I wanted to be a manager at a convenience store when I was little.
2: That was what your
1: My
2: dream job was?
1: My mother worked at a convenience store, and I loved going with her because she would let me eat all the candy I wanted. So I thought, well, this is what I want to do when I grow up, because everything in the store I can eat. I didn't know she had to pay for it.
2: Just think, if you would have had a phone while trying all those candies, you'd already been an influencer.
1: I would have been an influencer, exactly. Okay, don't forget about the Dana Cortez Show podcast, free on demand. 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

0: personally used to work for Amazon, and it infuriates me that she is so mad because we get 200 stops a day in 104 degree heat every day, and they are racing to the gas station to get to the bathroom every time. I mean, you have the drivers that pull over on the side of the road.
1: Yes.
0: Would you rather him have stopped in your woods and peed on your tree, or would you rather him go to the porta potty and not have poop all over your woods?
1: Is it that serious? Like, you're like, I gotta go. You're gonna find out wherever you need to go.
0: Yes, and half the time your routes are so far away from bathrooms that you're like, it's bad. It's so bad. Amazon drivers do not get taken seriously when we talk about this, Destiny. Because they need bathrooms that are available, and for her to lose her mind the way she did, I mean, imagine holding your pee for 8 hours.
1: Oh my gosh, Destiny! Yeah. Well, not only did she lose her mind, she lost her job. She was fired.
2: Oh.
1: Because of the way she treated this man.
2: Oh, that condescending tone didn't help.
1: Do you think that's what it was?
0: Yeah, I was going to say, that was not very nice.
1: Yeah. So that's what the company said. The nursing company said she's treating this man in a way that makes us fear for her patients, because if she's able to talk to someone that way, we don't know what she's capable of with a person in a vulnerable situation. As Destiny, you just said, having to need we all need the restroom. We're humans.
2: Yeah, we had a porta potty outside of our home for probably, I don't know, a year and a half, because we lived in a neighborhood that was under construction. And never once did anybody ever question a driver, a construction worker. It was just I used that thing.
1: I know. Otto, we used to run, because we lived in a, like you said, area where new construction was just happening. We used to go running, and you'd use everybody's porta potty. You'd just stop forever. and nobody ever said anything.
2: I think it's weird that she would do something like that.
1: Well, obviously,
2: her work did, too, though.
1: I guess so.
3: Here's what I'm with it, is I don't think she should have lost her job over this.
1: I don't either.
3: I do think somebody should have tipped that porta potty over by the next morning. That's where I left it. That's what happened.
1: In her house. Losing her job, maybe a suspension, right? Maybe a suspension or something.
2: No, because she's working with people who can't speak for themselves.
3: But this is like a personal thing.
1: Wait, are you siding then with...
2: I'm siding with her work for firing her. I'm glad they fired her.
1: Oh, you're scared because she's...
2: Yeah, if she's a nurse and she has that little empathy for anyone else, and for a man just trying to use the restroom so he doesn't have to go outside, what do you think she treats her patients like?
1: Yeah, that's what they said. Yeah, I didn't think about that.
3: You can't judge a person like that off of this. So this is like a personal thing. It's like time away from work. It's a rude thing. She's rude. She definitely is, but it's not a fireable offense. I don't understand how that could
1: Well, they have the right, and I'm going to side with you, Otto. I'm going to tell you right now, I believe that empathy is showcased right here. She lacks.
2: Just some random guy, and then record it and put on the internet and feel justified in it.
1: And think that everybody is going to come to her, to save her. Yeah, it was like 90-10. That people were like, let the man go
2: to
1: the
2: bathroom. Somebody donated to her GoFundMe, though.
1: Oh, she did raise a ton of money. But so did the Amazon driver.
2: Oh.
1: So there you go. It's a win-win. Thank you, lady, for uploading that. I'm sure he's very happy about it. Okay, remember that we take a lot of these conversations to the internet. So follow us at Dana Cortez, at DJ Automatic, at Anthony A. Comedy on Instagram. Back with more right here coming up. 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
1: Let's talk about the Dallas Cowboys right now. Shia's Pete is a man who just played in their preseason game, and he is a member of the Navajo Nation. First time anyone from the Navajo Nation has ever played in the NFL, and his locker room speech might be one of the greatest of all time.
2: That was an incredible win. Yeah. Now I am very fortunate to be amongst you and to play in the same field where the same star holding on our chest, and I'm proud of us, man. Fate brought us here as strangers, but this game, this star, this team will make us brothers.
1: That is what I'm talking about. Oh my gosh, it is everything for me not to cry. I just feel that in my heart. He had an entire section. Pretty much all the Navajo Nation showed up to cheer for him. And so many players said they'd never seen anything like it. The pride that people have in this man. And I really hope he makes the team.
3: Same, dude. Oh. It was really cool to see Dak Prescott even reacting. And I hope he makes a team. He's also a very good football player. And this would be one of the best PR moves for Jerry Jones and the Dallas Cowboys that they made in a long time.
1: Please, please don't add any salt to this by saying Jerry Jones. Don't say it!
4: No matter what, he owns the Cowboys, and it's still the Cowboys.
3: I think he's going to lead in, man. This is a great story. This is the best story in the NFL right now. Shia Pete was from a small town in New Mexico called Shiprock, New Mexico.
1: Yes.
3: Which automatic, you're from, I don't even know how to describe it to people.
4: Desolate is what you could call it.
1: Okay, that's a good way of saying
4: it. Not a lot of opportunity there.
1: And also, can we just be real about the Navajo Nation? There's some parts that don't have running water. There's some parts that don't have electricity. This young man has overcome a lot, and he's carrying a lot on his shoulders. Like I said, I'm trying not to cry right now. I just feel so much pride. And obviously, it's the most shared thing on the Dallas Cowboys Instagram and TikTok in years.
4: Really?
1: So let's just add him to the team, okay?
4: I just wish it wasn't the Cowboys.
1: Anyway, check out the video at Dana Cortez on Instagram. We'll be right back. Brought to you by Chick-fil-A.
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3: We have a chance of showers, thunderstorms possible again late tonight on into Thursday. A change in temperatures, 96 today, cooler 92 tomorrow. First alert, Beat Robinson, John Robinson.
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1: I blew our washing machine up. It was just like craziness. Oh my gosh, let me tell you about this. I didn't know what to do. I was so freaked out. Good morning, it's the Dana Cortez Show. My name is Dana Cortez.
2: DJ Automatic.
3: I go by Anthony A. Oh,
1: so,
2: tell us how you blew up the washing machine.
1: The dispenser on the countertop where I wash dishes near my farmhouse sink, the dish soap dispenser, was not working. And I'm like, what's going on? So I kept pouring dish soap into the little bottle. I finally realized the bottle must not be there. Something's going on. So I look under the sink and there is an ocean of dish soap everywhere under my sink. There is Dawn and Palmolive mixed all

0: together.
1: Our whole little counter was blue.
0: Okay, so I had to take everything out from underneath. Now, I want you to understand that it's full of soap, like every single item. So I'm washing it. Towels are everywhere. The carpet's full of soap. It's just a soap island. And I said to Otto, it's going to be like an hour and a half before I go work out. I'm not going to be upset. It'll give me a chance to clean the sink underneath. And I did. And then I throw the rug, which is washable, into our washing machine.
1: When I had just warned her, Dana, there's a lot of soap underneath there. Be careful throwing anything into the washing machine because you could cause a real accident.
0: And before I know it, everything's washing.
1: It looks like a movie in our laundry room.
0: Oh my gosh, the soap is just coming out of the washer. Just.
2: Oh man, dude.
1: And we live on the 17th floor, God. So all I'm thinking is Lord. The people below us are about to have soap in their living room.
0: I care happens. That I could lose my washing machine. I'm thinking, am I ruining this? So we're grabbing towels. Otto's throwing towels at me, and I'm cleaning the floor. The cat is like, what is happening?
1: Cats are like, where's all this soap coming from?
0: It's just so
2: every you guys are there, not there.
0: It's just horrible. So anyway, luckily the washer's okay. You don't understand. I have washer PTSD because I went many years without a washer. Worst time ever. Gosh, that was the worst time ever.
1: I did a lot of laundromat trips.
0: You know, my grandmother always washed everything by hand until I came into the world. My mom said the first time we ever had a washing machine was when you were born. My Nana would...
1: She's like, go down to the river?
0: She would carry water from a well that was 2 blocks away from our casita on the north side, yeah. Otto, that you've been to. And she would wash everything de mano from hand. Yes, she had a washing board and everything. So when I was born, she's like, we're not doing that anymore. She bought a fancy washing machine, okay?
1: She didn't want to rough it anymore.
0: I guess. So then I move out and I'm like, do you mean they don't come with the house? I was like, what? These apartments that I could afford, I had to go to something called the laundromat. Have you ever been here?
1: I grew up at the laundromat.
0: Oh my gosh. Well, I did when I would go with my mother. When I lived with my mom, the laundromat was the worst place. There was never any air conditioning. It was fun though, because I was an only child, that there were other kids there, and we get in the basket and push each other around and race.
1: Me and my brothers would avoid the homeless and play baseball, play catch. Yeah, we take our gloves or take a basketball so we could pass to each other, do something. Yeah. We figure something out.
2: Laundromat did you guys go to? Because
1: the one by my house.
0: Yeah. I guess that tells you where I used to live.
2: I guess, yeah, dude, because that's not like that now. They're accepting, you know, tap to pay. There's a lot of, connected Wi-Fi, and their laundromats are, like, I go to one right now.
1: One in my neighborhood.
0: Yeah, you're right, though. Otto and I had to go to one. We were traveling or something. There was Cafecito. They had turkey bacon sandwiches. Do you remember that? Yes. I'm like, what kind of laundromat is this? Why didn't I have this when I was little? Anyway, my washer's okay now. No need to panic. All right, stand by because your down in the DM is next.
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1: Nicole is on hold right now. This is Down in the DM. It's time for you Down in the DM. And she's really concerned. You know, she's been with Jordan for a minute. And you know what? He might be back to his old habits. He
2: old has a habits bad habit. Like what?
1: Gambling automatic. Mm. Nicole says that Jordan had a serious gambling issue. Now, it's been a while, but he lost a lot of money. He even had his car repoed.
3: Oh, my God, like that?
1: Yes, yes, exactly. So she helped him get the car back. She's kind of helped him through this. And now she thinks he's placing bets and she's not feeling good.
2: What has her thinking this?
1: You know, she's already told me the story. I don't want to have to go through it again. Why don't you take her off hold and I'll let her explain. Okay, hi, Nicole. Are you there?
4: Yeah, I'm here.
1: So we're going to make the call in a few, but I need you to kind of give us the backstory. Tell DJ Automatic and Anthony about the convo that you overheard.
4: Of course. So I got home from work and I overheard Jordan talking to somebody in his car. It sounded like they were making bets.
2: What was he saying?
4: It was something like, give me the over and I'll Venmo you by tonight.
3: Damn. Okay. And Dana also mentioned that you helped him with his car when it got repossessed?
4: Yeah, I did.
1: How much did you loan him or help him or, you know, if you don't mind me asking?
4: Yeah, he owed $3,000. I gave him $2,000.
1: Oh, gosh, girl.
2: I have to ask, how long have you guys been together?
4: We've been together for 3 years. I know it's dumb, but he promised me it would be the last time.
1: I really don't think it's dumb. I think that you're, you know, you like this man. Obviously, you love him, actually, after that much time. And I'm being real. We're not here to judge, okay? Otto, Anthony, we're not here to judge. We've all made mistakes. But what I'm hoping is this is just a big misunderstanding.
2: I'm wondering, what are we going to do about this call? How are we going to do
1: okay,
2: the call?
1: Okay, well, we did talk about this part. Let me tell you. I'm going to call Jordan. I'm going to pretend to be someone from... It's a betting service, and I'll just say that I'm kind of checking in about a previous bet he laid down and see if he wants to place any more.
2: Do you think we're going to need any more information, or are we going to be good with that?
1: No, I got it. I got his full name. It's Jordan. Right, Nicole?
4: Yes, that's it.
1: Okay, the one thing I am going to ask you, Nicole, is can you put your phone on mute until he confirms the bets? Please don't break in, okay? And Anthony, go ahead and dial now.
3: All right, we're dialing now.
1: Hi, Jordan, this is Amber with Bet, and I'm just checking in to see if you'd like to roll over your recent winnings or if you want to cash out.
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1: 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This is Amber, and I'm with Bet, and you made 3 winning bets, and we just wanted to confirm, are you going to be rolling that over, you know, the winnings, or are you ready to cash out?
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10: Oh my gosh, so this is the second part of today's Down in the DM. And Nicole actually sent me a direct message because her boyfriend Jordan might be up to his old ways, his old habits, that is, and it has nothing to do with another woman.
11: I got home from work and I overheard Jordan talking to somebody in his car. It sounded like they were making bets.
12: What was he saying?
11: It was something like, give me the over and I'll Venmo you by tonight.
12: Damn. Okay, and Dana also mentioned that you helped him with his car when it got repossessed?
11: Yeah, I did.
10: How much did you loan him or help him, or, you know, if you don't mind me asking?
11: Yeah, he owed $3,000. I gave him $2,000.
10: I am hoping that she just possibly misunderstood and, you know, she might be a little in her head because of the past, or, gosh, is it going down in the DM? Let's find out.
13: Hello?
10: Hi, Jordan, this is Amber with Bet, and I'm just checking in to see if you'd like to roll over your recent winnings.

0: if you want to cash out.
1: Sorry, it kind of cut out right there.
0: Oh no, no, that's fine. This is Amber, and I'm with Bet. And you made three winning bets, and we just wanted to confirm, are you going to be rolling that over, you know, the winnings, or are you ready to cash out?
1: No, I don't think so. Last weekend was pretty good, so I'm just going to lay low.
2: Last weekend.
1: Yeah, I hit over thanks to that overtime.
0: Jordan, this is Dana Cortez from the Dana Cortez Show. This is actually a down on the DM. Nicole, she direct messaged me because she thought you might be gambling again, and you are.
2: Why, Jordan?
1: Okay, stop overreacting. There's like $20 each. I'm not really that big of a deal.
2: You're a liar. You said you were done.
1: I didn't lie. I just, you know, didn't tell you. Because I knew
2: this.
1: You'd freak out like this.
2: I cannot afford to help you again.
0: Nicole, you know, I think that this is
1: Nicole is not that serious.
0: Oh my gosh. It is very serious. And this is something you two need to talk about off the radio. I don't even know that you could be doing that. Like, you're supposed to be doing that. We're hanging up. It went down in the DM. The fact that she believes in him, not believed, believes in him, is trying to help him. And he's just like, yeah, don't worry about it. I can handle it kind of thing. Took her money and is just back to his old ways. And look, I get it. He's got a problem. Don't use the people around you. You know, what am I saying? You already know that addicts, it doesn't matter what type of addiction. It could be gambling. It could be substance abuse. It could be being unfaithful. There could be a multitude of addiction problems. The person never thinks about anyone but themselves. And so I'm a little angry right now. I'm angry right now because, you know, I have people in my family who went through it, too.
3: Understood. And this is a big moment for Nicole, too, because for her to stand up and say $20 is enough. And like, is for him, it starts with $20 and then it goes back up to another $2,000.
0: Well, and what's going to happen to her money? Like, he's got to pay her back. Like, there's so many layers here.
4: I mean, if I lent somebody, because she basically lent him, she paid off a debt, he's got to pay her back. If I lent somebody $2,000 and then they were gambling again, I would definitely probably think about ending the relationship.
0: Well, and that's how I get my money.
4: Yeah, you got to get paid back first.
0: Let me have my money first. You know, I want to talk about something, though, that I don't know. It's early, but when do you say that's enough? Whether it's somebody you're with, it could be your husband or your wife. It could be a family member. Do you stick it out during their addictive behavior? Do you say, I'm never going to leave? Or do you walk away? You got two choices.
4: Something way easier said than done.
0: I know that, Otto. I know that 100% because I can advise anyone. You better leave. It's hard, though, right?
4: Especially when you love the person.
0: We've got to talk about this on the timeline. It's something that I think people want to speak on. At Dana Cortez, at DJ Automatic, at Anthony A. Comedy. Go there now and comment. We'll be right back.
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1: Cutest what the what story ever. There's a thief in a neighborhood that has become famous. His name is Leonardo da Vinci. He's a cat. And he is stealing everything from socks to cashmere sweaters to his latest. He's stealing drawers, men and women. He does not discriminate. He's got so many clothes now that the owners are having to call neighbors and say, we might have your things. They don't even know how he's getting them. Is he going into windows? Is he finding them at laundromats? Is he finding stuff hanging?
2: Like on a laundry line or something?
1: Like a laundry line, yeah. My nanny used to hang stuff outside. And the cat, I'm talking pants, shoes, socks, underwear.
3: Like high-end stuff too, right?
2: Yeah, look at the picture. Yeah,
1: there, I'm going to post it at Dana Cortez on Instagram. There's a $181 cashmere sweater.
2: This cat's got expensive taste.
1: That Leonardo da Vinci stole. Yeah, and pets are known to bring you things. Like, our dogs used to...
2: I wish our dogs would bring us $180 cashmere sweaters.
1: Our dogs have brought us
2: dead birds.
1: Birds, opossums, porcupines, things like that. Never money or anything of value.
3: No, nothing like that. This is a real cat burglary.
1: It is. It's a real cat burglary. So the owner said, like I said, they've started a whole Facebook page of, is this your item?
3: Oh, no.
1: They have like 200 people in the neighborhood.
2: Not only on Facebook can you find out if your person is cheating on you. Now you can find your clothes from
1: Is this your person? Pets are fun, but you got to admit, pets are a lot. I mean, I have to clean up after my cat's litter box. Do you understand what I'm talking about here?
2: Yeah, of course.
1: They are in charge of us. We think we're in charge, but we're really not. Leave it to automatic to just wander around the neighborhood. We're walking our dogs with both hands full of, you know what I'm saying, right?
3: No.
1: You have to pick up after your pet.
3: Oh, okay. All right.
1: Poo.
3: All right.
1: Yes.
2: Where are you going with this?
1: Dogs are in charge. Nowhere. I'm just talking about animals. What are you going to do?
2: That has no payoff there? You just want to tell everybody that I was walking around with?
1: Yes. Even the trash guy felt sorry for you.
2: In other words, I'm the butt of the joke.
1: You're the butt of the dog's joke. That's for sure.
3: We all are. I get what you're going with that, Dana. Because, yeah, that is a funny thing that, like, somehow in this evolutionary process that we are on top of the food chain. But yet, we have to walk around and pick up the remains.
1: The remains. And what are they going to do with this cat? Nothing. Well, how are they going to stop it? Keep it indoors?
3: Well, how are you going to stop something that got 9 lives? That's crazy.
1: I just don't understand how they're going to stop the cat from stealing. It just is what it is. He's going to keep doing whatever he wants to do.
2: Put him in kitty jail. My mom did that with our dog one time.
3: What?
2: Our dog kept going to the bathroom in the house, and she put him in the pound, and guess what? He never went in the house again after that.
1: Dude. Wait a minute. She took him to the pound?
2: She took him to the pound, and then, of course, all of us freaked out. And we're like, Mom, we're not giving him to the pound.
1: Did you cry?
2: Of course we did. So we talked her into going, getting the dog, brought him home, never went in the house ever again.
3: And maybe that's what Leonardo da Vinci needs. Scared straight.
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0: beat.
1: As the trial of Tupac Shakur continues, his brother, Mopreme Shakur, is actually speaking to the BBC about how the trial is going, about his feelings. 30 years later, think about that. We're talking about an unsolved crime for 30 years. Here he is.
2: The justice I would like, I will never get. I want my brother back, period, dot. I want my little brother back. Pac didn't get a trial. He just got a death sentence. The amount of pain, distress, heartache that the family has gone through and Pac's fans have gone through, it's unmatched.
1: So then the reporter asks him, now that Keefe D has been arrested and this trial is happening, how do you and the family feel?
2: We're cautiously optimistic. Of course, we want justice for Pac. We will never stop getting justice for Pac.
1: And that's what the family really wants to convey, that 30 years later, they still want justice. It's unfair that they've had to go this whole time. All of them claim they know what happened. They know who did it. Why was nobody ever arrested until now? Keefe D is the only person left living. He's the only guy left standing. And he profited from the interviews he did when he wrote that book that we talked about yesterday. He wrote a book about being involved in this. You know, he charged people for interviews. He made money off of this. Yeah.
3: I didn't realize that he was the only one living who was involved in any of this at all.
1: Yep. He's the last one standing, except for allegedly Diddy, as we also talked about yesterday, who he claimed was the person who took the hit out and owed him $1 million.
4: And the more we hear, the more it feels like these two men were more worth more dead than they were alive to the people that were running.
1: Talking about Biggie.
4: Yes, Biggie and Tupac. That they were worth more dead to the people that own their record labels and own their careers than they were worth alive.
1: Otto, I'm kind of glad you brought that up because we're talking about 30 years ago. There's a lot of people who weren't alive during this time or who were extremely young and don't really understand this East Coast, West Coast beef. It was a real big thing. You had
4: the nightly news would talk about.
1: Yeah, exactly. But you're talking about an industry that profited and perpetuated the anger and violence against one another to sell more records.
4: Sell more magazines, to sell more videos.
1: All of it. And what ended up happening is two of the most talented men on the planet lost their lives. It cost them their lives. And so I understand his brother, why he wants justice, you know?
4: Rightfully so.
1: Yeah, for sure. So we're following the trial and we're keeping you updated. As we get news, you'll get it here too. All right, back with more coming up. Brought to you by Chick-fil-A.
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7: Good morning. We have a chance of showers, thunderstorms, especially this afternoon and later tonight through tomorrow morning on this Wednesday, and cooler temperatures, looking for about 96 today. First alert, Peter Robinson, John Robinson.
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1: You can win a free Dana Cortez Show hoodie or t-shirt if you are calling 9 right now. We're playing Who's Lying?
2: Hey.
1: Let's go. All right. Always lying. Okay, 877-730-DCS1. Myself, Dana Cortez, my husband, DJ Automatic, and our BFF, Anthony A. will share a story about ourselves. If you can guess which one of us is telling a big fat fib, that's how you win, and you're caller 9. So I'll go first. You know, I had this crush in first grade, and luckily he liked me too, and we stayed together till junior high and high school. You know what's silly? Like, looking back now, I realize how ridiculous it was, but I thought I was going to marry this guy. And everybody in my family did except my Nana. She's like, Dana, you are way too young. Obviously, since I'm married to DJ Automatic, she was right. Nana was right.
2: Thank God you dropped that guy. All right, DJ Automatic here. It's my first day of kindergarten. I walk into Miss Penny's class, and instantly I notice this beautiful girl, and I'm infatuated. I'm like, oh my gosh, I think I'm in love with her. I go home. I go tell my mom. She's like, who are you in love with? And I tell her name. Her name's Erin Johnson, and she says, that's your cousin.
1: Crush.
2: Oh. It lasted one day.
1: Yeah.
3: What's up, Anthony? And I'll never forget the first girl I kissed, or as we called it, Bustin' Mac with. It was the end of the year field trip in middle school. And after we got done kissing the next day, she told her friend that I am handsome, but I am chubby. And after that, I developed a thick boy complex for the rest of my life. That so I hope you're doing good in life, Alma.
1: Yeah, Alma. Whatever. Okay.
3: Jeez, guys.
1: Who's lying? If you think you know and you want to play, 877-730-DCS1. Tap in right now. If you're calling 9, you get to play. And of course, you think you got it right? Find out next.
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1: You ready to play Who's Lying for some free Dana Cortez Show merch? Hoodie or T-shirt?
2: Why are you always lying?
1: Ow! Okay, 877-730-DCS1. You are caller 9. What's your name?
3: Rachel.
1: Rachel, you either get a hoodie or a T-shirt if you can guess who's lying. Myself, Dana Cortez, my husband, DJ Automatic, and our best friend, Anthony A., will go around the room, share something personal about ourselves, catch us, somebody's fibbing. If you guess correctly who's lying, you win a T-shirt or a hoodie. I'm going to go first. So, Rachel, my first grade crush, I want to talk about this person because I just remember him like it was yesterday. From first grade all the way to junior high and high school, he was my boyfriend. And it was kind of interesting because everyone in my family thought that we'd end up together except my Nana. My Nana who raised me told me, you're too young, it'll never last. Obviously, I'm married to DJ Automatic, so she was right. But I really thought, you know, because first love, it was going to be forever.
4: Good thing it didn't work out. Right? DJ Automatic here. So it's my first day of kindergarten, and I walk into Miss Penny's class. And, you know, I'm looking around. You see all the colors. You see the words. Yeah, you see the numbers exciting. On the walls. And then I see this girl, and she immediately catches my attention. I'm like, oh, my gosh, this girl is beautiful.
1: Aww.
4: So I figure out what her name is right away. I'm like, Erin Johnson. Oh, I'm into Erin Johnson. I think this is my first real crush. Yeah. I go home and
1: kindergarten's a big deal.
4: Tell my mom, I'm like, Mom, there's this girl, Erin Johnson, in my class. I think I'm going to marry her. And she says, that's your cousin.
1: Oh, no! Can't marry your cousin.
4: Can't do that. No.
5: Yo, what's up? Anthony A. And I'll never forget the first girl I kissed, or as we called it back then, busted a Mac with. It was the end of the year field trip at an amusement park, and we kissed. And the next day after, I overheard her telling her friend, he's handsome, but he's really chubby. And ever since then, I developed a thick boy complex.
1: No!
5: So, I hope you're doing good, Alma.
1: Oh, no. Okay, Rachel, somebody in the studio is telling a story. If you guess who it is, you get the free merch. Who's lying?
3: Oh, it's a hard one, but I'm
4: going to
3: guess DJ Automatic.
4: No.
1: No. Oh,
4: as redneck as it sounded, it's a real story.
1: I'm lying, Rachel. My first grade crush, I don't know. Actually, my first grade crush told me, you're one of the guys. Nobody likes you like that. I was like, God.
4: Wore cleats.
1: I wore cleats to school and Hanes t-shirts, white t-shirts, whatever. Rachel, do you remember your first crush in school?
3: Oh, yes, that elementary crush. Everybody remembers those.
1: Oh, what was his name?
3: I don't want to say.
1: You don't want to say? Why? Is he still in your life?
3: I probably see him sometimes.
4: Oh, okay.
1: I love that.
4: I understand that.
1: Don't want to put that on blast. Rachel, thank you so much for listening to us. It means the world to me that we are your number one morning drive. You can try again next week. Love you, girl. Thank you.
3: Bye.
1: Oh, man. And remember, beginning next month, we're playing Wheel O' Games. Be right back. Sponsored by T-Mobile.
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7: Let's go ahead and get into today's Down of the DM. Automatic Anthony A. Alexandria is on hold. And she actually DM'd me because her man Terrence, this is kind of personal, but he's not interested in sexy time anymore.
8: Oh.
7: Now, they are parents to a child that's almost one. So I know that means a lot. You know, they're very busy, but that's a long time to go without sexy time. So let's go ahead and get Alexandria off hold. So, Alexandria, do you have proof that Terrence is talking to another woman, or do you just have a feeling?
9: Look, I just know that there's something that has to be up. Because how does he go from being all up on me every other day and to not even paying attention to me sexually at all?
10: Okay, so, Alexandra, I have a question. Is the baby sleeping in the bed with you, too?
9: No, not at all. Now, at first, I did think that might be the case, right? So I took the baby from the bed into the bassinet, now out of the bassinet, and now the baby is in the crib in her own room.
10: So how long ago was that you made that move?
9: What? It's been about 3 months now. And still nothing.
11: See, I don't know. Just because he's not all over you means that he's getting it from somebody else. I don't know if I'm buying that.
8: Ah, dude, that sounds, if you ask me, that sounds kind of bad, dog. Because, like, I don't know one guy who can't go without it for a couple weeks, more so months. Bro, it sounds like, I'm with my lady. It sounds like he might be cheating.
11: Anthony, he could just be exhausted. If you, I'm telling you, trust me, from working full time and taking care of a newborn.
9: But y'all don't know Terrence, though. You gotta understand. This man was on me, like, every day. Even sometimes twice a day, and now nothing at all.
11: Okay.
9: You can't tell me that he's not getting it from someone else.
11: Okay, did he ever cheat on you before he had, like, before the baby, though?
9: I mean, kind of. It was a whole situation where I caught him talking to this girl on Instagram when I was pregnant.
10: Okay, so what happened with that? How did you confront him?
9: Well, I wrote that And I told her that I was pregnant with this baby and to stay away from my man.
8: Oh, Alexandra, my dog, she don't play. I love, you know what I'm saying, the big baby mama energy right there on Instagram. I love that.
10: I don't know what we're going to say, though. Call him and say, I'm not sure how I'm going to be the lady from Instagram. What are we going
9: to
10: do?
9: Why don't you call him and say that and see if he's interested in talking to you, Dana? And look, you know how you always get flirty with everybody on the call.
10: But first of all, I'm acting, girl. Second of all, I don't think I'm even that good at it. But, I can just call and say what's up. And if he thinks I'm crazy, whatever. But if not, I guess we're going to find out.
9: Say you're this girl. Her name is Renee from IG. I see he's always liking her pic.
10: What's his number? Let's make the call. Okay, I got it. Dial it, Otto.
11: All right, here we go.
12: Hello?
10: Hey, is this Terrence?
12: Who's that?
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1: This is part two of today's Down in the DM. Alexandria is the person who DM'd us about her man, Terrence. Just full disclosure, they haven't had sexy time in almost a year.
2: Oh, whoa.
1: So here's how this is playing out.
3: This man was on me like every day. Even sometimes twice a day, and now nothing at all.
4: Okay.
3: You can't tell me that he's not getting it from someone else.
4: Okay.
3: Say you're this girl, her name is Renee from IG. I see he's always liking her pic.
1: I saw him pretending to be this woman that Terrence is talking to on Instagram, and we're about to find out. Maybe he's just tired. I mean, they got a one-year-old, or it could be going down in the DM.
5: Hello?
1: Hey, is this Terrence?
5: Who's asking?
1: It's Renee. We know each other from Instagram.
5: No, I don't know. Who the f*** is this? Who's calling me?
1: First of all, you're gonna ruin this moment talking to me like that. I called
5: no,
1: you.
5: No, I don't know you, lady. Like, how'd you get my number?
1: I got my ways. I see you. You come like my stuff, and I wanted to talk to you.
5: Did Alexandra put you up to this or something? Oh,
1: Terrence, who is Alexandra? I don't even know what you're talking about.
5: Yeah, no. That's my girl, and this is something like her crazy. Do.
1: Hold on, Terrence. Look, I want to have a conversation with you. I apologize. This is Dana Cortez from the Dana Cortez Show. And yes, Alexandra did have us call you, but it's because she thinks that you're talking to someone else. There's no sexy time happening anymore in your life, and she wants to have a conversation.
3: Why don't we have sex anymore, Terrence?
5: What are you doing?
3: Answer me, Terrence. Why don't you want me anymore?
5: No. Why would you do this? You're like crazy.
1: Hey, I don't think this is crazy, Terrence. I just think she's really insecure. You know, she had the baby. Trust me, I know. And she doesn't understand why you've lost interest in her. You know, you used to have this incredible sexy time life, and now what's happening?
5: No, I'm not doing this. I'm not doing this over the phone. I gotta go.
4: He's gone.

0: young up.
1: You know what, Alexander? Let me tell you something real quick. I really don't think your man is doing anything wrong, girl. I think it's something else that's going on with him. Maybe you guys should see a counselor or something. And I want to explain something to you. I've got three girls. This is normal, and it happens to a lot of couples. It's not just you.
2: I just don't care. He shuts down every time that I try to go talk to him.
0: You really should tell him that this is normal. It happens all the time. Like Dana said, a lot of couples go through this, and it happens especially after having a baby. It happens to a lot of guys.
1: It does. Alexander, I want to talk to you later today, okay? So I'm going to call you back. It did not go down in the DM. There's going to have to be a really tough conversation had between Alexandra and Terrence. And she's trying, and he's not listening. Maybe because of this, down in the DM, he's going to have to pay attention now.
3: I kind of empathize with him, because I know when you were pregnant, you became my Madonna. You were holding my child.
1: The vessel?
3: You were holding, yes, you're a part of me.
1: Yeah.
3: And so when your wife or your girlfriend has that baby inside of her, you look at her a certain way, and then when she doesn't, it changes. Because you've already put her on this pedestal. And, I mean, obviously you're still on the pedestal, not trying to say you're not, but then you come down a little bit off of it because you're my child's not inside you anymore, and I want to go back to doing what we used to do. And then maybe I can't do that anymore because she had my child inside of her, and it feels kind of weird, and I can't do those dirty little things anymore.
4: I could see how, I don't have any children, but I could definitely see how you could go from a romantic partner to a life partner, and suddenly the fire kind of dies down, the flame dies down.
1: Or it doesn't die, it changes,
3: and so those freaky little things that you used to do might not sound so appealing anymore.
1: Well, that didn't take long, though, for you, did it automatically?
3: I mean, I broke myself, but I'm just saying that I'm empathizing with this dude.
1: So, you know, I still remember when DJ Automatic's grandmother, after he and I got married, it was after, of course, Ava-matic is born and everything. She came to stay with us for a couple of weeks. And at first I thought, I wonder why she's coming to hang out, which is lovely. She's a lovely woman. I love Dorothy very much. But now I realize why. She gave me so much advice when it came to being married. How long was your grandmother married to your grandpa, Automatic?
3: Forever. I don't know.
1: 50 years.
3: They had 11 kids, yeah. So
1: one of the pieces of advice actually had to do with this scenario right here. And I want to talk about it when we come back. Did things change after you and your husband or your partner had children? And how did you get them back to the way they were before? Or maybe not exactly the way they were before, but even better. 877-730-DCS1. Call us now with your advice and let's talk about it next. Make some
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0: The Beat.
1: This down in the DM really has us having some deep conversations. After you have a baby, your body changes. Some people get stretch marks. I look like you could find the map to anywhere you want to go on my tummy. Like, you know, my body changed. It's just part of what happens, not to every woman.
2: Finally, now that you're talking about stretch marks, something I could talk about.
1: There you go, Anthony.
2: I've been out of this conversation. I don't even have a kid. I just have stretch marks to prove it.
1: No. So, Alexandria, she was, you know, worried because her man, Terrence, is just behaving differently. And they haven't been close in a year. And they have a baby. The baby's in the bed. He's, like, almost annoyed. And he shouldn't... I'm not agreeing with the way he's acting.
3: Why don't we have anymore, Terrence?
4: What are you doing?
3: Answer me, Terrence. Why don't you want me anymore?
4: No. Why would you do this? You're like crazy.
1: Hey, I don't think this is crazy, Terrence. I just think she's really insecure. You know, she had the baby. Trust me. I know. And she doesn't understand why you've lost interest in her. Well, what's happening?
4: No, I'm not doing this. I'm not doing this over the phone. I got to go.
1: And so, you know, we talked to her about communication, maybe not having the baby in the bed. That would be a great thing. It's just, you know, things do change, Mercedes. How did things change and how did you get them better or back to what they were after you had your first child or second or third or whatever?
5: So I have four kids myself. And with my first husband, the kids never slept with us from the beginning.
1: Mm-hmm.
5: But I went through postpartum depression really bad.
1: Oh, and Mercedes.
5: I kept using that as an excuse. Maybe it's that. Maybe it's that. Mm-hmm. And then we ended up splitting 10 and a half years later. I told him I fell out of love. So it was actually the other way with me. I didn't want nothing to do with him. It just never got fixed. And so I ended up remarrying. And now it's funny because I've been listening to y'all's show for about 2 weeks now. And I'm like, man, it hits every morning. Every morning. I'm like, I feel like I'm in this. I'm wondering with my own husband, like, what's going on? I need to put him in my show.
1: Are these people spying on us?
2: That man is a good man.
1: What is happening? Mercedes, you know, you said something that really stuck out to me when you said postpartum, because I had it. It's not something that we talk about very often with everything in the news right now with Lindsay Clancy, and I don't want to get too into that, but it's such an important part of this conversation. I had it, and I was so ashamed because I didn't have a connection with my daughters, and I didn't have a connection with the father either. But the most important part was the lack of... There was no love, there was no hate, there was nothing for my daughters, but my mind knew better than to show anybody, than to not take care of them. But at the same time, it's a real thing. There's a disconnect in life.
6: Do you think that partially comes from the fact, because I know in your situation, you were not...
1: Oh, it was chemical. It was so chemical, hormonal. It was horrible.
6: But you also were not in love anymore. That you were.
1: No, I don't think so. I don't. There's women who experience this. And Mercedes, you just said you experienced it. It had nothing to do with him. Mm-hmm. It was everything my body was experiencing. It had nothing to do with anybody else except me. And it took me so long to feel that connection again. And then I just felt so ashamed. I'm feeling like

0: right now of having felt that way about my own children. Yep. Like, how in the world
1: I
0: could
1: still I struggle with it today with my two little ones? So
0: yeah, Mercy, it's hard, right? Because you know, you're like, oh my gosh, I love these children, but there was that moment I just didn't feel that way. It was horrible. It was horrible. Mm-hmm. Well, Mercedes, welcome to the family. Don't hang up, okay? I'm going to get Jack to get your information so we can add you to the DCS VIP caller list. Elizabeth, welcome to the Dana Cortez Show. Do you remember when you first had your baby and the changes that brought on to your relationship in the beginning?
2: Yeah, I had my first one. I was a new mom, so I didn't know what to do. So my mom had to take over.
0: So you're lucky, though, to have her to come in and help. That is such a blessing.
2: And then I've got the wing of it. I had it. And then that's when I had Alan Dean here next to me.
0: Oh, Alan. Yeah. What did you do to kind of bring things back to what they were before?
2: My body actually stayed the same. I used cocoa butter for the stretch part.
0: You are so lucky, girl. You have no idea.
3: Cocoa butter.
0: Now I tell all my kids, like, slather lots of moisturizer all over your body.
2: I also had the postpartum depression, too, Dana.
0: I
2: had that, too. I had to disconnect, not from the kids, but from the husband.
0: How did you handle that, and how did he handle that, more importantly?
2: Actually, he didn't take it too well. That's why we're divorced. I got really quiet. I didn't talk. I didn't communicate. The only person that knew was, God love him, my ex-father-in-law who passed away, that I was really close to. And plus, I had a miscarriage before Alan.
0: Oh, my gosh, Elizabeth.
2: He knew everything about it. And the only one I would talk to would be him.
0: So you confided in him and nobody else?
2: Right.
0: Gosh. And he kept that secret? I mean, he must have really loved you.
2: I never told my ex-husband about the miscarriage till recently.
0: Oh, my gosh, Elizabeth. You carried that with you. You know, when you talk about the postpartum and telling your ex-father-in-law, I told my doctor, and, you know, I was very sick. As you alluded to, Otto, earlier, I was in a very bad relationship, just not good at all. Nothing about it was good. And so I only gained like 4 pounds when I was pregnant. I think after I had my daughter, I was about 106 pounds the day I gave birth. And it was a traumatic labor. It was just really bad. And I finally told my doctor how I felt. And he wrote all these things. And there was a chart that was like an inch thick. And when I went back, he tried to get me on medication, which I didn't want to do. I have a long history of mental illness in my family. That's one of the reasons. When I went back, I looked through the chart and I could not believe the things I was reading that he was writing. He saw it before I even said anything about the postpartum.
4: Oh.
0: He already knew.
4: I mean, he probably sees it a lot, though.
0: Well, he was just so caring, and he really helped me get through it. I remember going to see him, and he would sit there and talk to me. And he was not, this is just an OBGYN, and he really helped me get through that. And about 6 to 7 months after is when I finally started feeling like I love my children again, and thank God for him. For being able to confide in him.
4: Why does this happen to women?
0: It's chemical, is what he said. It's hormonal. Your body is going through a massive change, bringing life into the world. Think about what we're doing.
4: Yeah.
0: We're growing a baby. We're growing a
4: life. Creating a human, yeah.
0: And what's happening inside our bodies, we do not understand. We just don't. There are so many people that want to continue this conversation. We've decided to take these to social media, okay? At Dana Cortez, at DJ Automatic, at Anthony A. Comedy. Please follow us and comment under the video. We'll be back right here, though, coming up. Sponsored by T-Mobile.
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11: Good morning. Some changes in West Texas weather on this Wednesday. It's still going to be in a toasty side around the mid to upper 90s here, thanks to some shower potential later today. First alert, Peter Rogers, John Robinson.
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15: I need you to call. I need you to turn the radio up. I need you to be into this playlist like I am right now. Let's go. Here's the thing. The phone number is 877-730-DCS1. 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

0: I'm always going to brag on how much I've loved Chiquita for a very long time, since before the woman spoke English. Can I tell you a little story about it here on the playlist, DJ Automatic's playlist? So Chiquita released an album called Pies Descalzos like a long time ago in the 1900s. And it just went crazy. Viral, okay? Viral back in the day. And Gloria Estefan from the Miami Sound Machine, come on, shake your body, let me do that conga, heard it and was like, who is this? Called her and said, tú tienes que hablar en inglés. Like, we need to teach you English, girl. So she did, and the rest is history. Swear, that's a true story.
1: One of the biggest stars in the world.
0: She knew it. Gloria Estefan was like, I knew that this woman was special. She was so young at the time. She was a poet. And there's also another factoid. Her album was stolen when she was transferring some stuff. Pies Descalzos, all of the writings, everything was stolen. She had to rewrite everything from memory.
1: Oh, wow.
0: I know. She's a, you know, she's a savant. She is incredible. And this is one of my favorite Shakira songs ever.
1: Well, this song actually was not supposed to be the World Cup song. And during the World Cup, it became bigger than the Daddy Yankee song. So the World Cup decided to go with it.
0: Yeah, because the people want Shakira.

0: we've said it over and over, but Future, man, just keeps to he just keeps on reinventing himself.
1: Keeps winning.
0: I like that, though, about him. You know, the California girl song is fun, and it is a little different. Sounds different for him.
1: It is a little different. I will say this album, it's full of hits.
0: There's
1: a bunch of bangers on
0: it. How do you feel about him jumping on Drake's album? Because people thought that he was going to be like all Kendrick. He wasn't going to mess with Drake anymore. Like, were you surprised by that?
1: I was a little surprised for the fact that, you know, everything started on his song.
0: Mm-hmm.
1: But
2: I thought it was needed. And they never really miss when they make songs together.
0: True story.
2: I'm for it.
0: True story. All right. Well, here's Future all by his lonesome here. Let's turn it up.

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1: Sonic has some new things on the menu that I'm not quite sure about. 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I am Dana Cortez.
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1: 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You heard it here. Mm. 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
2: So you said that you're 70% off at like two places. What's going on at the other places?
1: Good deals. Just don't buy the laptops, okay? Food news, DJ Automatic.
2: All right, Sonic's going all the way in on the banana trend, and they now have a banana collection. They have banana pudding shakes. They have banana pudding blast. They have banana dirty Dr. Peppers, and they also have banana pudding cream slushes.
1: Except for the dirty D. I'm not down.
2: You're not down with the dirty
1: Nobody
2: D?
1: Nobody wants a banana Dr. Pepper. That's not good. Hey, you know why I like going to Sonic? I love the car hops. Here's the thing, though. I'm leaving. I cannot eat in my car. I don't
3: can't
1: like
3: eat in your car?
1: No,
2: then
1: I don't
2: why are you going
1: like it.
2: To park on the side there so you can eat in the car?
1: Just so they can bring it out because I like giving them tips. I think it's cool. It reminds me of like old school. But every time I eat in my car, it never fails. I drop food. And I'd never find it. Where does the food go?
2: We have not been to a Sonic in a very long time. Let's do they still have the roller skating people?
3: At least the one I visited, they did. They have actual roller bladers, which I'm not sure how you feel about roller bladers versus roller skaters, but they had roller bladers.
2: I mean, fruit boots for the banana pudding shake.
1: Otto! My God. All right. National Day, Anthony A.
3: All right. We have Women's Equality Day. Shout out to the 19th Amendment.
2: Yes.
1: Thank you so much.
2: Salute.
1: I can't believe there are some people right now trying to rescind the 19th Amendment, saying that women shouldn't vote. And there are actually women saying they agree that their man should be the deciding factor in the vote. Listen, if you feel that way, I concur. Please don't vote, ladies. If you feel that way, I'm with you. Don't cast a vote. Let your man do it. All right, what do you have next, Ant?
3: We also have National Toilet Paper Day.
1: No, there's some we can all get on board with.
2: I mean, I don't think anybody really appreciated toilet paper until the pandemic.
1: Oh, my gosh. I still have that video of us when we got ours in the mail. We're doing a toilet paper dance. Like, yeah.
2: Got ours in the mail. I remember being at the grocery store at 4 in the morning trying to get in so I could get some.
1: Remember the parking lot exchanges? It was like doing a deal. How many you got? Four. I got four. All right.
3: And we'll wrap up today by shouting out man's best friend. It's National Dog Day.
1: Oh, shout out to Eros and Princess Aphrodite, our beautiful huskies, our sister-in-law. Well, your sister, obviously, Otto. Sister Matic has them right now because we're living in an apartment. And she was like, that's cruel. I'm going to take the dogs. And we visit them a lot. But I miss my dogs.
2: I miss them a lot. We have cats right now in the apartment. But I do go see my dogs pretty often. And I love my baby Dider. She's actually 14 years old now.
1: Yeah, they don't miss us.
2: Oh, yes, she does.
1: They do. Your sister lives on the bottom of a mountain. They freaking love living there. They do not want to come home.
2: They don't miss the heat.
1: No, they're huskies. How would they miss? You know what? We should take them to Sonic for some of their ice drinks. All right, we'll be right back. Sponsored by Kohl's.
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1: Okay, imagine that you're driving down the road and a police officer just jumps into your car and says, "Follow that person." 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
1: Shout out all the Uber drivers locked in. We get a lot of calls from Uber and Lyft drivers, and I can't even imagine how difficult your job is with people just, you know, being rude and sometimes having accidents in cars. But a police officer jumping into your car is something I could have never imagined, and it happened. Yeah, so we're going to play the audio for you. The moment the Uber driver realizes that the person wanting a ride doesn't want to ride like a normal person, it's a cop, and she's on the chase after a criminal.
9: Hey, give me a ride over there, please. Go, go that way. That way. Go, go, go, go, go.
10: All right.
9: Go pick her up, pick her up.
10: Turn left on Columbia Street.
9: Leon, get in! Leon! Go, go, go.
11: No.
9: Get in, bro!
1: Which way
10: am I going?
9: Which way did he go? Over there. Go that way.
1: So you can hear his Uber navigation going off in the background, like, what are you doing? Where are you going? And she's

0: like, Julian, jump in. Her cop friend jumps in. Meanwhile, the criminal got away.
1: Yeah.
0: He escaped the whole scene.
1: I saw somebody's ring camera video, and let me tell you, those cops were not very fast. And
0: no.
1: The criminal was a lot faster.
0: Yeah,
1: than
0: I was
1: him.
0: Like, what's happening here? Do we not, like, take a speed test when you run?
2: Dude.
0: Because, honey, I your mean, girl here is no spring chicken, and I could outrun him, too.
2: But question is, Dana Cortez, are you, if you're driving that Uber car and they jump in your car, are you helping them?
0: Have you ever seen The Fresh Prince of Bel-Air, the way Jazzy Jeff goes, that's me, I'm out of that car. I'm out
1: of there.
0: You're
1: letting them take over the car?
0: Yeah.
1: No.
2: First of all, take your car?
0: The city will be buying me a new car.
2: Okay.
0: I'm out. I'm not going to go along for this ride, nor am I driving.
1: And that's why I'm driving. I'm literally, clicking sport mode, and we're going fast, and we're going reckless, and we're going to catch this criminal.
0: Absolutely not.
1: And this is the one time I can drive like that and have no chance of getting a ticket. And like you said, they can pay for any kind of wreck or anything. Yeah.
0: I'm not doing
2: automatic.
0: That.
2: You've been waiting for something like that, right?
1: Do a crime in front of me and let a cop start chasing you. Jump in, buddy. Let's go get him.
2: They better hop in your car, because if they hopped in my car, absolutely not. Number one, I probably don't have that much gas to begin with. They're going to be like, get him. I'm like, hey, I need like $10. You need to Venmo me $10 before we go.
0: We're not going
2: Number
0: anywhere.
2: Two, check engine lights going too crazy for a cop chase right now. Can't have that. Number three, you towed my car last year. I'm not going to help you.
0: Exactly.
2: This ain't self-checkout. Look, what are you doing? No.
0: I'm not going to get involved car. Either. I don't know what happened. You know what? I've been guilty of a crime or two. You know, I can't believe I'm admitting this. Do you know I took towels from a hotel room? Oh, I cannot believe I took the towels.
1: You and my dad.
0: Really?
1: He would always come home with towels. I'd be like, where'd you... He's like, I bought them. I'm sure
2: you guys are the reasons hotel deposits are so high.
1: You know, exactly.
0: I remember my mom was like, really? It said Marriott. It's like, I'm sorry. And then one time, I'd never seen these before. They're little bitty salt and pepper shakers. They come with room service. My girlfriend got a sweet.
2: Oh, I know what you're talking about.
0: Oh, my gosh. Ones.
2: Yeah.
0: Put them in my bag and took them. How in the world, if I'm a criminal like that, am I going to chase another criminal? I got your back, okay?
1: Who did I marry?
0: Okay. Remember, you can listen to these on the Dana Cortez Show podcast. Crazy Crimes of Passion, True Crime Stories in Under 5 minutes. We'll be back after this. 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
1: Do you remember your first job? I don't mean working for your parents. I mean the first time you got your paycheck. Mm. Northwest, who's the daughter of Kim Kardashian and Kanye West, is talking about what she wants to do. Now, before I reveal what it is, you know, she's on the cover of Days Magazine right now.
2: She's already on the cover of a magazine?
1: Thank you, Otto. And this isn't the first time that she's been featured in a magazine. Interview Magazine, you know, had her answer some questions. It was actually Kim who did the interview, so she was protected. And it was hilarious.
3: Hey, it's me, Tyler, the creator. Hey, it's me, Kanye West. Hey, it's me, Northwest.
2: Is Tyler, the creator, her favorite artist?
1: Yes, Otto. Tyler's her favorite artist. Second favorite is Kanye West. That's crazy. But she's just so fun. You know, she really is that kid that probably comes into, like, the birthday party and makes everybody else laugh. And then Kim continues with the interview.
4: If you could live inside of a cartoon, which one would it be?
3: Barbie.
4: Why?
3: I really like Raquel, and it's a good show, and I watch it every night.
4: Fun fact about North, every night when she falls asleep, she needs the TV on.
3: That's not a fun fact. That's not a fun fact.
1: She's like, there's nothing fun about that. That's not fun.
5: I identify with that.
1: Okay, so Northwest says she wants to work at Starbucks.
2: How is she going to work at Starbucks if she's on the cover of magazines already?
1: I thought maybe she'd be able to get away with it. I was like, well, you know, 14, 15, you can get a job.
2: She's a Kardashian.
1: I don't know, but maybe in Los Angeles, because people there, like, stars just run also wild. Maybe she could work there.
6: Maybe she could also explore a career at Dutch Bros, too, because she seems a little bit outgoing.
1: Nah,
2: she's got Dutch Bros energy.
1: She's too sassy for Dutch Bros. Starbucks would be fun. Do you remember your first job?
2: Yeah.
1: Where you got a check?
2: I was a valet.
1: Oh, wow.
2: I was 15 years old, and they never asked me for my license.
1: Did you have a license?
2: Wait, no, I didn't.
1: Oh, my gosh. You were parking cars?
2: I was parking, like, Mercedes, Jaguars, BMWs, Range Rovers.
1: Did you take any joyrides?
2: Maybe a few.
1: I knew you did.
2: They shouldn't have let a 15-year-old work there.
1: Jeez.
6: Well, speaking of that, you don't have to name the establishment. Well, was it a restaurant, or are you working for the cartel?
2: I was working for a valet company.
1: At a restaurant? Right. Where
2: no,
1: were you?
2: No, they would do private parties.
6: Oh, all right.
1: Oh, dang, you was deep. It could have been a cartel. We don't know. We'll never know.
2: Those houses were impressive, I'll say that.
1: I remember the first time I got a paycheck, I thought I was rich. I worked at this convenience store called Allsup's. It's only in certain parts of the country. And they sold chimichanga burritos.
2: They're delicious.
1: So good. In the middle of the night, people would show up. I did the graveyard shift. My first check was $168.
2: You were rich.
1: You couldn't have told me that I was rich. I'll never forget it. Cashing that check, having all that money. Of course, it all went to my child because I was only 15 when I had her. But that's not the point. I had to go buy diapers and stuff. But whatever. It was fun. It was fun getting that money.
6: Was that before or after taxes, $168?
1: It was after taxes.
6: Ooh.
1: Can you imagine Northwest getting her Starbucks check?
2: Oh.
1: Taking that home to the billions of dollars. Here's my $200.
2: If she's lucky.
1: If she's lucky, exactly. All right. Do you remember your first job? Let's take it to the timeline. At Dana Cortez, at DJ Automatic, at Anthony A. Comedy. We'll be right back. 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
11: We have a chance of showers. Showers, thunderstorms possible again late tonight on into Thursday. A change in temperatures. 96 today. Cooler 92 tomorrow. First alert. 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
1: Cutest what story ever. There's a thief in a neighborhood that has become famous. His name is Leonardo da Vinci. He's a cat. And he is stealing everything from socks to cashmere sweaters to his latest. He's stealing drawers, men and women. He does not discriminate. He's got so many clothes now that the owners are having to call neighbors and say, we might have your things. They don't even know how he's getting them. Is he going into windows? Is he finding them at laundromats? Is he finding stuff hanging?
2: Like on a laundry line or something?
1: Like a laundry line, yeah. My nan used to hang stuff outside. And the cat, I'm talking pants, shoes, socks, underwear,
3: like stuff too, right?
2: Yeah, look at the picture. Yeah,
1: there, I'm going to post it at Dana Cortez on Instagram. There's a $181 cashmere sweater.
2: This cat's got expensive taste.
1: That Leonardo da Vinci stole. Yeah, and pets are known to bring you things. Like our dogs used to.
2: I wish our dogs would bring us $180 cashmere sweaters.
1: Too. Our dogs have brought us
2: dead birds.
1: Opossums, porcupines, things like that. Never money or anything of value.
3: No, nothing like that. This is a real cat burglary.
1: It is. It's a real cat burglary. So the owner said, like I said, they've started a whole Facebook page of, is this your item?
3: Oh, no.
1: They have like 200 people in the neighborhood.
2: Not only on Facebook can you find out if your person is cheating on you, now you can find your clothes from
1: is this your cat person? Pets are fun, but you got to admit, pets are a lot. I mean, I have to clean up after my cat's litter box. Do you understand what I'm talking about here?
2: Yeah, of course.
1: They are in charge of us. We think we're in charge, but we're really not. Leave it to automatic to just wander around the neighborhood. We're walking our dogs with both hands full of, you know what I'm saying, right?
3: No.
1: When you have to pick up after your pet.
3: Oh, okay. All right.
1: Poo.
3: Okay, all right.
1: Yes.
2: Where are you
1: cats,
2: going with this?
1: Dogs are in charge. Nowhere. I'm just talking about animals. What are you going to do?
2: That has no payoff there? You just want to tell everybody that I was walking around with?
1: Yes. Even the trash guy felt sorry for you.
2: In other words, I'm the butt of the joke.
1: You're the butt of the dog's joke. That's for sure.
3: We all are. I get what you're going with that, Dana. Because, yeah, that is a funny thing that, like, somehow in this evolutionary process that we are on top of the food chain. But yet, we have to walk around and pick up the remains.
1: The remains. And what are they going to do with this cat? Nothing. How are they going to stop it? Keep it indoors?
3: Well, how are you going to stop something that got 9 lives? That's crazy.
1: I just don't understand how they're going to stop the cat from stealing. It just is what it is. He's going to keep doing whatever he wants to do.
2: Put him in kitty jail. My mom did that with our dog one time.
3: What?
2: Our dog kept going to the bathroom in the house, and she put him in the pound, and guess what? He never went in the house again after that.
1: Dude, wait a minute. She took him to the pound?
2: She took him to the pound, and then, of course, all of us freaked out. And we're like, Mom, we're not giving him to the pound.
1: Did you cry?
2: Of course we did. So we talked her into going and getting the dog, brought him home, never went in the house ever again.
3: And maybe that's what Leonardo da Vinci needs. He's scared straight.
1: Download the Dana Cortez Show podcast on demand. 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
1: Let's go ahead and get into today's Down of the DM. Automatic Anthony A. Alexandria is on hold. And she actually DM'd me because her man Terrence, this is kind of personal, but he's not interested in sexy time anymore.
2: Oh.
1: Now, they are parents to a child that's almost one. So I know that means a lot. You know, they're very busy, but that's a long time to go without sexy time. So let's go ahead and get Alexandria off hold. So, Alexandria, do you have proof that Terrence is talking to another woman, or do you just have a feeling?
3: Look, I just know that there's something that has to be up. Because how does he go from being all up on me every other day and to not even paying attention to me sexually at all?
1: Okay, so, Alexandra, I have a question. Is the baby sleeping in the bed with you, too?
3: No, not at all. Now, at first, I did think that might be the case, right? So I took the baby from the bed into the bassinet, now out of the bassinet, and now the baby is in the crib in her own room.
1: So how long ago was that, that you made that move?
3: What? It's been about 3 months now. And still nothing.
4: See, I don't know. Just because he's not all over you means that he's getting it from somebody else. I don't know if I'm buying that.
2: Ah, dude, that sounds, if you ask me, that sounds kind of bad, dog. Because, like, I don't know one guy who can't go without it for a couple weeks, more so months. Bro, it sounds like, I'm with my lady. It sounds like he might be cheating.
4: Anthony, he could just be exhausted. If you, I'm telling you, trust me, from working full time and taking care of a newborn.
3: But y'all don't know Terrence, though. You gotta understand. This man was on me, like, every day. Even sometimes twice a day, and now nothing at all.
4: You
3: can't tell me that he's not getting it from someone else.
4: Okay, did he ever cheat on you before he had, like, before the baby, though?
3: I mean, kind of. It was a whole situation where I caught him talking to this girl on Instagram when I was pregnant.
1: Okay, so what happened with that? How did you confront him?
3: Well, I wrote that and I told her that I was pregnant with this baby and to stay away from my man.
2: Oh, Alexandra, my dog, she don't play. I love, you know what I'm saying, the big baby mama energy right there on Instagram. I love that.
1: I don't know what we're going to say, though. Call him and say, I'm not sure how I'm going to be the lady from Instagram. What are we going
3: to
1: do?
3: Why don't you call him and say that and see if he's interested in talking to you, Dana? And look, you know how you always get flirty with everybody on the call.
1: But first of all, I'm acting, girl. Second of all, I don't think I'm even that good at it. But I can just call and say what's up. And if he thinks I'm crazy, whatever. But if not, I guess we're going to find out.
3: Say you're this girl. Her name is Renee from IG. I see he's always liking her pic.
1: What's his number? Let's make the call. Okay, I got it. Dial it, Otto.
4: All right, here we go.
5: Hello?
1: Hey, is this Terrence?
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9: This is part two of today's Down in the DM. Alexandra is the person who DM'd us about her man Terrence. Just full disclosure, they haven't had sexy time in almost a year.
10: Oh, whoa.
9: So here's how this is playing out.
11: This man was on me like every day. Even sometimes twice a day, and now nothing at all.
10: Okay.
11: You can't tell me that he's not getting it from someone else.
10: Okay.
11: Say you're this girl. Her name is Renee from IG. I see he's always liking her pic.
9: All right, so I'm pretending to be this woman that Terrence is talking to on Instagram, and we're about to find out. Maybe he's just tired. I mean, they got a one-year-old, or it could be going down in the DM.
12: Hello?
13: Hey, is this Terrence?
12: Who's asking?
13: It's Renee. We know each other from Instagram.
12: No, I don't know. Who the... This. Who's calling me?
13: First of all, you're gonna ruin this moment talking to me like that. I called you.
12: No, I don't know you, lady. Like, how'd you get my number?
13: I got my ways. I see you. You come like my stuff, and I wanted to talk to you.
12: Did Alexandra put you up to this or something? Oh,
13: Terrence, who is Alexandra? I don't even know what you're talking about.
12: Yeah, no. That's my girl, and this is something like her crazy.
13: Hold on, Terrence. Look, I want to have a conversation with you. I apologize. This is Dana Cortez from the Dana Cortez Show. And yes, Alexandra did have us call you, but it's because she thinks that you're talking to someone else. There's no sexy time happening anymore in your life, and she wants to have a conversation.
11: Why don't we have sex anymore, Terrence?
12: What are you doing?
11: Answer me, Terrence. Why don't you want me anymore?
12: No. Why would you do this? You're like... crazy.
13: Hey, I don't think this is crazy, Terrence. I just think she's really insecure. You know, she had the baby. Trust me, I know. And she doesn't understand why you've lost interest in her. You know, you used to have this incredible sexy time life, and now what's happening?
12: No, I'm not doing this. I'm not doing this over the phone. I gotta go.
10: He's gone. He hung up.
13: You know what? Alexandra, let me tell you something real quick. I really don't think your man is doing anything wrong, girl. I think it's something else that's going on with him. Maybe you guys should see a counselor or something. And I want to explain something to you. I've got three girls. This is normal, and it happens to a lot of couples. It's not just you.
11: I just don't get it. He shuts down every time that I try to go talk to him.
10: You really should tell him that this is normal, happens all the time. Like Dana said, a lot of couples go through this, and it happens especially after having a baby. It happens to a lot of guys.
13: It does. Alexander, I want to talk to you later today, okay? So I'm going to call you back. It did not go down in the DM. There's going to have to be a really tough conversation had between Alexandra and Terrence. And yeah. she's trying, and he's not listening. Maybe because of this, down in the DM, he's going to have to pay attention now.
14: I kind of empathize with him because I know when you were pregnant, you became my Madonna. You were you were holding my child.
13: The vessel?
14: You were holding, yes, you're part of me.
13: Yeah.
14: And so when your wife or your girlfriend has that baby inside of her, you look at her a certain way, and then when she doesn't, it changes because you've already put her on this pedestal. And I mean, obviously you're still on the pedestal, not trying to say you're not, but then you come down a little bit off of it because you're my child's not inside you anymore. And I want to go back to doing what we used to do. And then maybe I can't do that anymore because she had my child inside of her and it feels kind of weird. And I can't do those dirty little things anymore.
15: I could see how I don't have any children, but I could definitely see how you could go from a romantic partner to a life partner, and suddenly the fire kind of dies down, the flame dies down.
13: Or it doesn't die, it changes,
14: and so those freaky little things that you used to do might not sound so appealing anymore.
13: Well, that didn't take long though for you, did it? Automatically.
14: I mean, yeah, I broke myself, but I'm just saying that I'm empathizing with this dude.
13: So, you know, I still remember when DJ Automatic's grandmother, after he and I got married, it was after, of course, Ava Matic is born and everything. She came to stay with us for a couple of weeks, and at first I thought, I wonder why she's coming to hang out, which is lovely. She's a lovely woman. I love Dorothy very much, but now I realize why. She gave me so much advice when it came to being married. How long was your grandmother married to your grandpa, Automatic?
14: Forever, I don't know.
13: 50 years.
14: They had 11 kids, yeah. So
13: one of the pieces of advice actually had to do with this scenario right here. She said you have to put your relationship first before your kids, before your job, before anything. And I really believe that. I want to talk about this more. Obviously, we got to take it to the timeline at Dana Cortez, at DJ Automatic, at Anthony A. Comedy on Instagram. Follow us and comment. Of course, we'll be back with more right here coming up.
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1: As the trial of Tupac Shakur continues, his brother, Mopreme Shakur, is actually speaking to the BBC about how the trial is going, about his feelings. 30 years later, think about that. We're talking about an unsolved crime for 30 years. Here he is.
2: The justice I would like, I will never get. I want my brother back. Period. Dot. I want my little brother back. Pac didn't get a trial. He just got a death sentence. The amount of pain, distress, heartache that the family has gone through and Pac's fans have gone through, it's unmatched.
1: So then the reporter asks him, now that Keefe D has been arrested and this trial is happening, how do you and the family feel?
2: We're cautiously optimistic. Of course, we want justice for Pac. We will never stop getting justice for Pac.
1: And that's what the family really wants to convey, that 30 years later, they still want justice. It's unfair that they've had to go this whole time. All of them claim they know what happened. They know who did it. Why was nobody ever arrested until now? Keefe D is the only person left living. He's the only guy left standing. And he profited from the interviews he did when he wrote that book that we talked about yesterday. He wrote a book about being involved in this. You know, he charged people for interviews. He made money off of this. Yeah.
3: I didn't realize that he was the only one living who was involved in any of this at all.
1: Yep. He's the last one standing, except for allegedly Diddy, as we also talked about yesterday, who he claimed was the person who took the hit out and owed him $1 million.
4: And the more we hear, the more it feels like these two men were more worth more dead than they were alive to the people that were running.
1: Talking about Biggie.
4: Yes, Biggie and Tupac. That they were worth more dead to the people that own their record labels and own their careers than they were worth alive.
1: Otto, I'm kind of glad you brought that up because we're talking about 30 years ago. There's a lot of people who weren't alive during this time or who were extremely young and don't really understand this East Coast, West Coast beef. It was a real big thing. You had
4: The nightly news would talk about it.
1: Yeah, exactly. But you're talking about an industry that profited and perpetuated the anger and violence against one another to sell more records.
4: Sell more magazines, to sell more videos.
1: All of it. And what ended up happening is two of the most talented men on the planet lost their lives. It cost them their lives. And so I understand his brother, why he wants justice, you know?
4: Rightfully so.
1: Yeah, for sure. So we're following the trial and we're keeping you updated. As we get news, you'll get it here too. All right, back with more coming up. Brought to you by Chick-fil-A.
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1: I've come to the realization I have a problem with bubbles. Because, bubbles. Well, first of all, yesterday there was a dish soap washing machine accident. Just brief synopsis of what happened. The dish soap, what is it called? The whatever it is, it's on the countertop dispenser. It's underneath the sink, and I guess the bottle broke. So I'm pouring dish soap down there. There's nothing to go to catch it. So
2: Dana made her own little ocean underneath
1: the sink. Underneath the sink is an ocean of dish soap. Anyway, you know, an hour and a half later, I cleaned everything up, threw it in the washing machine. Well, of course, there's like a million trillion bubbles coming out of the washing machine. It's not the first
2: time. Which I warned her about. I said, are you sure you want to put that in the washing machine with all that soap on it?
1: And anyway, I thought the washer was going to break. It wasn't. It's fine. The cats are looking at me like, what's going on here? There's bubbles everywhere.
2: I was worried that the people below us were about to get themselves a bubble bath.
3: You know what? Automatic. Let me say this, automatic. When Dana tells a story and it's her fault a little bit, do you feel like she's speeds the story up?
2: Oh, always. Always. Whenever it's something that has to do with her where she messed up, she's like, no big deal. Let me just tell you real quick. But if it's me who does it, she wants to be very elaborate and like lean into it a little more.
1: So do you know why? Because I clean up after myself when you make an error, DJ Automatic.
2: Who helped you clean up the bubbles? Here. Who helped you clean up all the bubbles?
1: You laid down on the couch. So the only thing you did was bring me four towels.
2: And I helped you wipe them all up.
1: Anyway, let me get back to the story. This is not the first time that I've done this. I forgot. Me and my cousin did this to my Nana. We poured a whole bottle of Suave shampoo in the bathtub and then turned it on high. Bubbles for days all over her bedroom and my cousin Tommy's bedroom. They had to Jack and Jill. I'm a bubble person.
2: Baby T did that.
1: No.
2: Yeah, we had a whole bubble thing coming down the stairs.
1: No, I bet your mother was so upset. Oh,
2: everyone was freaking out. Yeah, it was water everywhere.
1: Those accidents, you don't mean. I mean, they're innocent.
3: Yeah, it happened. Yeah. Dana, I have a question. Jack and Jill house, that means like the bathroom in the middle of two rooms, right?
1: Yes, yes. So my Aunt Sylvia was the fancy aunt. She had things like, I don't know, extra food and snacks in her house. I loved going to visit her. But my cousin Shannon, her room, then a bedroom, then my cousin Tommy. So they would share the bathroom. And they had two sinks and everything. Oh my God. Really cool. Yeah.
3: Dude, I'm jealous of you that you were able to use that much bathtub water. Oh. My grandma, she was from a very small town and they actually like used the river. So
1: did they?
3: When I was a kid, she would only let us use like maybe like an inch or two of bath water. Like, it was
1: no,
3: insane.
1: Anthony, no.
3: No, I'm not playing. Like nobody likes to shower or bathe at Grandma Stella's house because she would not play.
2: You better not waste that water.
1: Yeah, I believe you.
3: You can't tell her anything.
1: Yeah, I understand. My grandmother, same thing. She used to, I know this sounds crazy. People are like, y'all from Mexico? No, from the USA. She used to carry water from a well to her house, and she would use that to bathe the kids. Okay, I'm going to tell this story. My mom hates this story. But the kids had to bathe in una tina, which is like a kettle where they drink water
2: tin.
1: And a big tin. It's like
2: that
1: a silver tin.
2: Cows. Yeah.
1: So my grandmother would fill it up with hot water that she would boil and then cold water, and then it was baby to the oldest. And so my mom got to bathe first, and then you got to bathe in that water.
3: Ugh. That's what's going on. You're just making up for years of non-used bubble baths.
1: And that wasn't me. That was, okay, your girl here had bubble. No, I had a bathtub, okay? I had running water. But I'm just one generation away from it.
3: Yeah,
1: that
3: dude.
1: Did not. Brought to you by Progressive Insurance.
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1: Somebody ate my food here at the office. I had purposely licked it. Sir, you're going to take licked food? 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
3: When I was single and I lived alone, I worked at a restaurant. 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
10: Oh, I love the Harry Potter book series. The movie's amazing too. Fantasy films. This is a really old movie and it was remade, but Clash of the Titans. And I like the old school one. It looks like clay, like Medusa's moving around like all weird, but I love that movie.
11: I feel like the Twilight fall in this category.
10: Yes, Anthony. 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
10: yes.
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2: 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Dana, that is not nice.
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1: 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That was your son. Puzzles, Anthony.
3: She loves puzzles,
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2: Puzzles. She
1: you
2: loves
1: said puzzles, too. 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

nothing about a conservative regular girl that still can beat up chest. 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Zodiac sign, it must be a Gemini moon, cause we about to go half. 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

checking in, man. It's been a very crazy 24 hours in the music world. A lot of emotion yesterday with the news of Dolly Parton passing at 80. And it was crazy because I remember yesterday when I woke up, the first thing I saw that it was the 25th anniversary of Aaliyah's passing, another artist that I loved and I grew up with. She was like my time, but also Dolly. She's been an artist that has gone through so many generations and made such an impact. She was an amazing songwriter, singer. She was on TV. I mean, she was everywhere. And I loved her confidence. I loved her like girliness, the sparkles and the eyeshadow. Dolly was just a girl's girl, and she'll be remembered forever. Rest in peace to Dolly Parton.

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It's a chance to celebrate the women who continue to lead, create, and raise families, build businesses, and make our communities stronger every single day. We've made incredible progress, but equality is something that we have to keep working towards. So, ladies, continue to stand up for yourself, continue to push for what you want and what you deserve. I would like to celebrate and remember my grandmother, who raised me and my sister, was a single parent and grandparent at the same time. She worked long after she was supposed to retire, owned her own business, and made me the woman that I am today. So I love you, Grandma. She's no longer with me, but she is up making things happen up there for me every single day. And if you have somebody that you would like to celebrate on a day like today, let me know. Beauty with an I, E, no Y, to be on social.

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Okay, Starbucks, we can talk Halloween, okay? 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They kicked off the season. It's here. Actually, last night, I was thinking a lot about it. I couldn't sleep. I was on my phone, which I should not have been, putting little ideas in my notes. Like, oh, that would be a good costume. Oh, that would be a good costume. 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

0: 24 hours in the music world. So let's line it up. We're going to talk Halloween and paying tribute to Miss Dolly Parton, because I do feel like that could be a really big and fun costume this year. Talking big blonde hair, classic rhinestones, or maybe even like a Miley and Dolly couple best friend costume. Something like that would be fun and a good way to pay tribute. Plus, Miley, it is the 20-year anniversary of Hannah Montana, so I could see that being done too. Hannah versus Miley, right? Keeping it in the theme of duos, Practical Magic, that new movie is coming out September 11th, and that's one of my favorite movies. I would love to do this costume with my sister. Another big movie this year, Devil Wears Prada 2. So I can see people pulling inspo from that for Halloween. And since 2026 newest trend is taking it back to 2016, I would love to see some costumes throwing it back to that era, right? So Snapchat dog filter makeup, Beyonce in that yellow lemonade dress with a baseball bat, or even a Pokemon Go trainer. That's what I've got so far. But let's add on. What are some fun Halloween costumes you think you're going to see this year or that you would love to recreate? Let me know. Hit me up. Beauty with an IE. No I, the beat on socials.
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Are you, like, ready for summer to be over? 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I'm a Libra, like I said, so my season is right around the corner.

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1: It's 104.9 The Beat, and I just read this random fun fact. Actually, my fur baby is listening to me at home. Hi, Euro. He actually listens to me every day. We put the radio on when we're not there so he can hear me. But super cute. Actually, I was at the groomers. No, I wasn't. He was at the groomers, and they had the radio on there, and she sent me a video of him listening. It was so cute. Side notes. Sorry, I got sidetracked. I was going to say, I just read that dogs, when they see like your smiling, happy face, that makes them feel the same way as if they were going to receive a treat, which is pretty awesome because my dog loves treats. I think he might like treats more than me, but now I guess we're about the same. Who's cutting it?

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0: Abby, and it's almost Libra season. 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That's my best friend. Beyonce is also a Virgo, but I just heard something about a Libra, and I think it's spot on because a lot of people misunderstand us Libras, right? They think we're too nice, too indecisive, too understanding. But this girl, the way she put it, we're actually healthy psychopaths. Yeah, we're constantly evaluating everything, your words, your actions. We're quiet. Yeah, but we read the room. Like they said, it's the quiet ones you got to watch out for. The best thing I feel like about being a Libra is when things don't align, we just peace out. Quietly, peacefully. I think that's what drives you the craziest. We smile and we wave goodbye. Where are my Libras at? You feel me?
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94.9 The Beat, and the 2026 VMAs may become one of the most historic nights in the show's history. And this will be because of two artists who are chasing major records. Any guesses on who those two artists are? Think about

0: The nominations are officially out for the 2026 MTV Video Music Awards, and this could be a history-making night. Madonna leads the pack with 11 nominations, including Artist, Song, and Video of the Year. Up next, Taylor with 9, and Ari and Sabrina follow behind with 7. I love it. All the ladies. And get this, Taylor is currently tied with Beyonce as the most award-winning VMA artist in history. They both have 30. So just one could put Taylor in first place. Madonna currently has 19 herself, meaning if she somehow sweeps all 11 categories, she'll tie Beyonce and Taylor's current record. Kind of crazy. Now, we're still waiting to hear who will host and perform at the VMAs, but it's set for Sunday, September 27th on CBS, MTV, and Paramount+. And sadly, this will be the first major music award show since losing Dolly Parton. Nothing's been officially announced, but I would be shocked if we didn't see a beautiful tribute celebrating her life and music. We learned yesterday that Dolly passed at age 80. She had reportedly been hospitalized days earlier and had been dealing with kidney, immune system, and digestive complications. Those health struggles forced her to cancel her Las Vegas residency earlier this year, although she remained hopeful about recovering. Her exact cause of death has not been publicly released, but I will keep you posted the more I hear about it here in my show.
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1: Your workday, what is it? 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It's a beat.

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And there's always like these random things in life that we experience but rarely talk about, right? I feel like I'm doing one of them right now. Well, not right now. It's actually sitting outside. We'll talk about it coming up. 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

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We don't really talk about it, but like we all have done these things or had these things happen to us. 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
2: I gotta feed the streets. 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Ski mask on my face. Sometimes you gotta cheat to stay ahead in this. Drinks.

0: 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And how many of you guys have or have right now a bag of Close to Donate in your car? I feel like this is the one thing that we all kind of do. And I don't know why it's so hard to actually get the donations to the place of donation. It's like after all the work you put into clean out your closet and, you know, get everything packaged up, you put it in your car and then it just sits there. But honestly, it came in clutch. I needed a jacket the other day and I was like, I got all these clothes in my car. So yeah, glass half full. Eventually I will donate it though. What's your thing? What's a random thing you know we all do but don't really talk about? Hit me up.
1: Turn me up a little bit.

104.9 The Beat. And I got a question. What's your go-to drunk song that you love to sing? You know, me and my girl, when we get together, we love to put on some Moulin Rouge. Get you, yeah, yeah, da, da. But we'll talk about the top songs that we all love to sing when we're drunk. I want to hear from you, too. What's your go-to? Hit me on social. Beauty with an I-E, no Y, The Beat. And we'll talk about it next. Sometimes.

0: It's 104.9 The Beat, and I have a question. What is your go-to drunk song? Like, what is the one you're going to throw on? What is the one you're going to do for karaoke after a few drinks? My man, he's a Frank Sinatra guy. He'll hit us with the New York, New York. Anytime we're out at a bar, and he can sing, which sucks. He's like in a band. He has a good voice, and I always tell him, karaoke's for people that can't sing. Don't embarrass me. But let's see, top of the list. Okay, this is like the top songs we all like to sing when we're drunk. Number one, Sweet Caroline. Absolutely. Oh, yeah. This is a good one. Party in the USA. Followed by Low, Low, Low. She got to have them apple bottom jeans and boots with the fur. Ooh, Mr. Brightside. The Killers. Baby Got Back. Sir Mix-a-Lot. And 50 Cent in the Club. Sounds like my drunk playlist right there, honestly.
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14: 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You think you're white.
15: Oh,
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15: 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That's what it says about your people.
16: This morning.

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She's so much fun. 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I treat her on the DD. 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

And Silo's definitely giving me Riri vibes. 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I love you, Rihanna. 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But she does kind of give a little bit of Riri. 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Am I crazy? It's the beat.

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Zodiac sign, it must be a Gemini moon, cause we about to go half. Mistakenly, nobody been in a bag, but how many bodies done been in?

heard SZA rumored for the big Coachella Music Festival. That's one, the only concert I actually went to this year. So I guess I knocked out a lot of artists in one weekend. But I'm disappointed I haven't gone to see anybody else. Like, even in like an arena, in a stadium, in a park, nothing. Well, my boyfriend's in a band. Does that count? I think that counts.

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1: 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When you get a text, but you don't want to open it and read it, or like a notification on social, so you just read it from like the notification bar, you might not get the whole thing, but you get enough. You're like, all right, now I won't be looking at that for another 24 hours until the time has passed. Yep, I'm guilty too.

too. We might not talk about it or bring it up. 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But for example, Michelle said, when you get a notification that something was delivered and all you can think about is going home and bringing it inside. I think it's more like, I don't want my baggage to get stolen. Sometimes I'm like so excited about it. 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I'm like, I'll try it out in the bathroom. I don't care. I need to know.

0: 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And all right, guys, that is going to do it for me, Bianca. I am headed to go pick my aunts up. A little bingo action tonight. We do this like once a month. It's a lot of fun. I actually have won a couple times. Got a little 100 here, 100 there, which I need to replace the $100 I actually threw away. That was apparently in an envelope that my boyfriend left in like a shoebox. Yeah, very random, but hopefully I can win that money back and not have to come out of my own wallet. Anyways, guys, have a great rest of your hump day, and I'll catch you back here tomorrow. In the meantime, follow me on social beauty with an IE, no Y in the Beat.
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